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1: Jordan's wedding countdown, which has been going on for like at least 120 days at this point.
2: I think that's a normal thing.
1: Not in the way that you guys have had so many events leading up to this wedding.
2: Well, you're welcome.
1: I'm paying to attend all of these.
2: Not all of them.
1: All of them. Okay. XYZ with Eric Zachary. Jordan's getting married next week. We're finally almost done talking about this.
2: I'm going to be talking about it forever.
1: In the lead up to this wedding, though, you are starting to morph into husband mode in real time.
2: Yeah. Mm-hmm.
1: And you said that you have found the key to shopping with your wife.
2: Yes. Okay. Now, I might be giving up like trade secrets here, so I apologize.
1: Trade?
2: Yeah. You get what I'm saying. It's a phrase. Anyway, this isn't just for shopping with your wife or your, you know, you can, anybody can do this. I feel like men historically have been like, oh, I got to go shop with my wife. And they hate that. I think I figured out how to make it not only efficient, but more fun, effective for everybody. Ladies, you can do this with your guy. You know, this isn't just one sided. 2026. It goes both ways. So I want to help everybody out.
1: So Jordan, who's not married yet, wants to give marriage tips on how to shop with, generalizing here, but men shopping with women when you don't want to really go shopping.
2: Exactly.
1: Got it. Okay, we'll talk about it next.

0: Jordan is getting married in Portugal in 8 days.
1: Jeez Louise.
2: Yeah.
0: Depends if you count today or not, but yeah, 8 days next Friday. And you're already giving out tips of how to be a husband shopping with your wife.
2: Yeah, yeah.
0: You're not married yet.
2: I think I got it. I think I figured it out.
0: Okay.
2: Yes.
0: Go on.
2: Tip number one, I think you should like your wife or your partner.
0: That's just tip one for like marriage or partnership, but sure.
2: Yeah. Right, right. But thank you for saying that, Audrey. It is helpful. You know, if you just don't like this person, I don't think you're going to have fun with them anywhere.
0: Side note, I think a lot of people get married and they don't really realize like they're not really friends.
2: Yeah.
0: You never found a friendship. You found lust that turned into a relationship.
2: Sure,
0: just too complacent and dependent on. All right, anyway,
2: you get what I'm saying though. Like rule one, like maybe
0: I've
2: be
0: been
2: friends
0: through some
2: with
0: stuff,
2: them.
0: Right?
1: Yeah.
0: All right, next.
2: Rule number two, and I think this is the more important one: own the situation a little harder than they are. My fiance and I were on a strip of stores, little boutiques, like you know how Urban Outfitters has like knickknack section, stores that were just that. There were some jewelry stores, but like two blocks worth of them. I was like, this could take all day.
0: Yeah, knowing Sam, your fiance too, like she's a stroller.
2: Yeah, she's gonna take her time. Yeah. And I mean, we didn't have an agenda. We didn't have to be anywhere, but you know, your boy gets hungry. You know what I'm saying?
0: You also get bored really easily.
2: I do have like ADHD. Yeah,
0: okay, so how did you fix this?
2: I jumped into the jewelry. When we were in the jewelry store, rather than going around and looking at all of them, I grabbed some earrings and I was like, girl, oh my God, put these up against your ear. You have to have these. In fact, we cannot leave.
0: So you turned into gay best friend?
2: So exactly. Yes, essentially.
0: I'm sorry. The way you just looked at me was like, girl, you have to have these.
2: You got to bring that emotion. You got to bring that energy. You have to be bestie, not spouse.
0: I don't know.
2: Then I purchased them. And then you know what we did? We left. We didn't look at a single
0: other
2: thing.
0: Did she like what you picked?
2: Yes.
0: Okay, so that helps.
1: Yeah.
2: Yeah, I mean,
0: I can see this backfiring where they're like, let's try other things too.
2: We'll refer to rule one, like your wife.
1: Yes.
2: You know what I'm saying?
1: Yeah.
2: So, you know, I know what she likes. Take a little interest in her, then just deep dive a little further than she did. We go to another place, lather, rinse, repeat. I saw some cat coasters. My fiance loves cats. Yeah. You know what I'm doing? Oh my God, these are packs of four. Do they have a pack of eight?
1: Right.
2: You know?
0: So you remember Google before it started doing the AI overviews, it had a button said feeling lucky. And like, if you click it, it would just take you to the first link.
2: Yes. Yeah.
0: You're doing that to your soon to be wife.
2: Yeah, like, but in a loving way. Again, like your wife. I know the products she likes. I'm not just throwing things at her. This is coming from a place of love. I'm just saying it's also efficient if rather than being like, oh, I gotta go out here again. And I don't know, honey, maybe that one, you know, be like, nah, girl, I don't like that. Ooh, I do like this. Dive in. Be a friend.
0: Audrey.
1: What?
0: Any tips or thoughts here?
1: I do think Jordan and I are similar in this in that we both like to, we get hungry and we like to go get food.
2: Yeah, that's where this is really
1: coming
2: from.
1: I have the same issue with my partner where they are just such a lingerer. And it's so sweet and it's so kind, but I'm like, maybe we don't smell all 18 of the different scents of a countertop cleaner.
2: Cleaner, not even like a cologne.
1: No.
2: Whoa, okay.
1: It's like, do I want...
0: You're in like the aisle at Target.
1: Right? Yes. Yes.
0: Do I want to step up from Meijer's?
1: Yeah. I'm talking grocery shopping.
0: Oh, okay. You might have it worse. We'll come back to that.
1: Yeah, great.
0: XYZ.
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1: Let me set the scene. You're a developer or an engineer or a product tester for Google, and you're like, hey, new super secret watch.
2: Yep.
1: Try it out. Don't let anyone see it. It's top secret.
2: That's right.
1: You lose it while you're scuba diving or off, I don't know, the side of a boat.
2: Sure, yeah.
1: But you go, you know what? It'll be fine. No one's going to find it. Bottom of the ocean.
2: Right.
1: Someone finds it.
2: Somebody, this exact
1: this
2: thing
1: just happened.
2: Just happened this past Sunday. Somebody jumped to Twitter to reveal while scuba diving, they found the Pixel Watch 5, the Google Watch that hasn't even really been announced yet, still kept some functionality to it, but because it was underwater for so long, doesn't really work. We do have full photos front and back of the thing, though. So
1: that
2: it leaked.
1: Oof.
2: Yeah.
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2: More About Nothing is coming up on XYZ with Eric Zachary. It's all brought to you by Optima Tax Relief. Today, we're learning about a woman rowing solo from California to Hawaii.
3: Yes, right now.
2: This is actively happening.
3: Okay. Yeah.
4: Interesting. That's so cool.
2: Yeah. It's cool. I don't like people that like to do these solo challenges and like face water and then they're like, I can't believe it didn't work out or they died.
3: Well, hopefully that doesn't happen.
2: I'm not saying I hope it happens. I'm just saying like Amelia Earhart could have been avoided.
4: Well, okay.
2: It's just
3: I don't have anything clever to say.
2: XYZ with Eric Zachary. We'll learn about this woman rowing solo from California to Hawaii next. Hang on.

0: More about nothing on XYZ with Eric Zachary. 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Jordan, talk to me about this woman who's rowing a boat from California to Hawaii.
1: Yes, Kelsey Fendler has started this challenge. She's doing this, you know, for the Whale Foundation. So it's not just like, oh, she's, you know, kind of going against herself here. But she's doing a historic solo row from California, Monterey, California, to Hawaii. Now, she's done a teamed row from California to Hawaii before with like three or so people, but she fell in love with that so much that she was like, you know what? I want to do this on my own. She's not only going to be, if she completes it, the first American woman to do it, the only woman of three, and she's on pace to blow out the last record set at 86 days and change. She's been on the water for about 2 weeks now.
0: Why? I mean, I don't know. I just, I'm not so not like a adventurer to that extent. Like,
1: okay,
0: what's extreme sports or like, I don't, I just, it seems dangerous.
1: Sure.
2: Well, yeah. I mean, yeah.
1: I mean, you've jumped out of a plane before. You like flying.
0: Yeah, but like, I don't know. I guess everyone has their own thing. I just, it's like doing it solo. Without safeguards, just seems like you're tempting fate.
1: Well, I mean, it's not like she's just in a kayak. Like, she's talking to people consistently.
2: Yeah.
1: There are teams updating her on, like, weather patterns.
0: So she has, like, technology.
1: So, yeah, she's got, like, full-blown. Like, so this isn't some rowboat. It's not a wooden thing here.
0: I was imagining, like, a canoe.
1: No. This isn't, like, Moby Dick.
0: Like, this doesn't end well.
1: No. She's got, like, full, like, updated gear.
0: All right.
1: She's tracking weather patterns.
0: All right. What's her name?
1: Kelsey Fendler.
0: Kelsey Fendler. I'm wishing you the best. All right. It's XYZ with Eric Zachary. More about nothing. All brought to you by Optima.

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1: Audrey wants to know if Jordan and I liked the track and field day in school.
2: Yeah.
1: Why did this come to your mind?
2: Well, because I keep seeing things at places that are like, let's reimagine track and field day, because I had a couple different forms of track and field day, I will say.
1: Like, when you say track and field day, like what age? Like, I feel like it's
2: I'm talking like elementary school, middle school.
1: Sure. Okay. Yeah, so like that to me reminds me of like the floor scooters you would like push yourself on.
2: Oh, really?
3: Yeah. Mine was outside.
2: At the track. We were doing relays.
1: That stuff to me is older. That's more middle school, high school, like the actual track and field activities. Mine was like passing batons with the colorful ones in the gym.
2: Oh, sure.
3: What?
2: Sure.
3: You got to be kidding me. My track and field day was in a field and we were doing relays, like the potato sack races and all that stuff. All day long. It ruined recess for me because I was like, I want more outside time. And they were like, okay, you're outside all day. And I was
2: so you liked it or you didn't like it?
3: I liked it, but I was like, I get why you can only do this once a year.
2: Well, right.
1: Did you like it, Audrey?
2: I didn't participate in the last one that I was a part of.
1: Did you just call in sick or?
2: No, I hid on the bleachers the whole time.
1: You hid?
2: What? Yeah.
1: I can't judge her. I got a PE waiver in high school, so I don't have to take gym.
3: You guys are sick.
2: Yeah, I also missed gym entirely in middle school because they forgot to put it on my schedule, and I just never said anything.
1: Yeah, no, I didn't need it.

0: Talking about technology on XYZ with Eric Zachary. It's all brought to you by Eggland's Best. The latest in smartwatches are not only not released yet, but they could be found at the bottom of an ocean floor.
1: The most random leak we're getting as of this weekend, Google's Pixel Watch 5 was, I guess, supposedly going to be announced and rolled out sometime late this summer. Mm-hmm. However, as of this past Sunday, somebody found one on the ocean floor scuba diving around St. Martin in the Caribbean.
2: So someone was like testing it or... Somebody had to have had it.
1: The person who found it took to Twitter immediately, or X, however old you are, and basically was like, it randomly still had some functionality to it despite being underwater for so long. It still held the time, it still held basic functions, but obviously couldn't do too much because it was underwater for
0: quite
1: a while.
0: This happened a while ago. This is like before leaks were expected with like everything. Like, it's virtually impossible for something not to be rumored. But like, I remember like 10 years ago, iPhones were still very, very hush hush. And someone left a prototype iPhone on a bar stool, a guy who worked at Apple. And it was in a case to make it look like the older model of iPhone. Like, this was a huge story. Yeah. There was like a documentary on it and stuff. But just like imagine being the person, because they only assigned these prototypes to like 5 engineers.
3: Yeah. Right.
0: So like, knowing that you lost it on the bottom of the ocean floor, and be like, it'll be fine. No one will find it. I swear.
3: Seriously.
1: I'd love to see the Situation Room when like those tweets went out. Like, oh, this is the new Google Watch.
3: I feel
1: Watch.
3: Like they had to have just been like, no, man.
0: No, I think they got fired.
1: Oh, yeah. It reminds me of Succession.
0: A little bit. XYZ with their executive. They just basically all but confirmed and leaked the iPhone Ultra, which is the foldable iPhone that's been rumored for a while.
3: Oh, gosh. Well,
1: do we need to fold it? Excuse me?
0: I would love it. I think I don't know. Depend which way it folds.
3: You're totally a folding phone guy.
0: How did you turn this into an insult? I like a phone. I like the satisfaction of like hanging up on someone
1: closing it.
3: Yeah. I get it.
0: All right. Anyway, they confirmed that it's going to have a liquid metal hinge, which is very Apple phrasing. But that's been the problem with previous Samsung folding phones, that's easy to break or makes a crease or whatnot.
1: Liquid metal.
0: Yeah. So the new Google Watch is at the bottom of the ocean, but not out yet. And the new iPhone Ultra, the foldable iPhone, is supposedly going to be pretty durable.
1: Okay.
0: XYZ with Eric Zachary, your tech tidbit, all brought to you by Eggland's Best.
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1: XYZ with Eric Zachary, Taylor Swift, new music with Toy Story 5. It's confirmed.
2: It's been confirmed. It's coming out this Friday, produced by Jackie Antonoff.
1: Of course.
2: Written by Taylor Swift. Shocking. It's supposed to be kind of a return to her country roots because it's based around Jessie's story. So that should be kind of fun and sweet.
3: What was Billie Eilish's song that she did for Barbie and it like wrecked all of us?
2: Yes, I
3: feel like it's gonna be one of those.
1: Okay.
3: Yeah.
1: I think it's a smart move for Taylor because this is a chance for her to try country without committing to a country album.
2: Yes. Yeah.
1: You know, and then seeing like, okay, the band's there. Let's put out a few more.
2: Right. Yeah.
1: She's done some soundtrack songs, and traditionally they haven't done well. She had one with Ed Sheeran a long time ago, and it didn't do great. I think she was on the Twilight soundtrack at one point.
2: Yeah. I think she did one for Hunger Games. Or
1: it was Hunger Games. Maybe that's what I was thinking about. But yeah, we'll see. We'll see how this goes. Toy Story 5. With Taylor Swift on the soundtrack.

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1: I try to count the amount of times in our friendship, Jordan.
2: Yeah.
1: 10 years now, very solidly, maybe 11.
2: Okay.
1: Where you have gotten into a confrontation with someone.
2: Okay.
1: And when I say confrontation, I don't necessarily mean a fight.
2: Right.
1: Like, you also get into like a happy off with people.
2: Sure.
1: Like,
3: yeah.
1: And I know Audrey's newer to the friend group, but you've seen him do this where, like, if someone's dancing on the street and Jordan's in the mood, he's going to try to outdance that person.
3: You do love a social interaction with a stranger.
2: Thank you. I'm going to take it as a compliment.
1: Everyone around is just a non-playable character to Jordan, and he's just following a video game, basically.
2: I'm on side quests at this point.
1: All of that to say, a couple days ago, I love that this happened at a liquor store. Jordan got in a fight about being the best cat dad.
2: I did.
1: I don't even know how this happened. I walked up to it. We'll talk about Jordan's most recent encounter next.

0: Jordan wants to claim best cat dad.
1: I think I can.
0: The other day, Jordan and I were popping into the liquor store. We were picking up some supplies for an event that we had at the studio.
1: Yep.
0: And I'm in a different aisle entirely.
1: Yes.
0: And I just hear Jordan talking to someone, which isn't unusual.
1: Sure, yeah.
2: I'm
1: a talker.
0: Yeah, he'll talk to anyone.
2: Par for the course.
0: But, like, it's starting to get that escalation of, like, I can tell when Jordan's getting in a fight versus when he's, like, he's making it look like he's giving someone a compliment or being their friend, but he's getting louder where I'm like, oh, you're going to decimate this person.
2: Sure.
0: And so all I vaguely hear is like, okay, you really think you're the best cat dad? And I'm like, I've been gone for 45 seconds. How did that even come up?
1: So honestly, I had nothing to do with this. I was minding my business. I thought this was going to be a 30-second trip to the liquor store. I grab some beer. This guy sees my shirt, and I'm wearing something that says best cat dad. You can liken it to something you would buy at Walmart for
0: any
1: like
0: graphic
1: $6.
0: Yeah.
1: Yes.
2: Right.
1: And he's like, huh, you think you're the best cat dad? I got a cat of my own, blah, blah, blah. And I was like, well, do you have a shirt that says best cat dad? And his friends were like, damn, bro, he got you there. And then he was like, well, no, hold on. Babe, give me your phone. Pull up some of the photos of me and the cat. To which I'm like,
0: that's what I walked into. And I'm like, what are you doing?
1: My lock screen, my whole screen in general on my phone is a photo of my fiance and one of my cats. Yeah. So I was like, oh, so just this. Is this what you're looking for? Something like this? And his friend was like, 2-0, bro. Like, this dude is the best cat dad. So because I didn't start any of this and I wanted to hang out with my friend Eric, that was the whole point.
2: Yes.
1: I walk away. Mm-hmm. We are at the register. And they come back up like, hey, man, I found some photos. And I was like,
0: what are the photos? Oh. I don't get, hey, you're trying too hard.
1: Right.
0: For what I think is a very lame prize. I'm just going
2: to
0: be honest.
2: They just wanted to be friends.
0: Yeah, I mean, that's what inevitably, you know.
1: Sure.
0: You never know what you're going to get when you walk in a liquor store. Because you're either getting people that are getting ready to party or people who have been partying.
1: Continuing
0: and want to keep it going. I think they were the latter, right?
1: Yes. Uh-huh.
0: But I just had no interest. And I just like out loud go, you're both dorks. And walk out. I don't even think either of them heard me. I think they were still fighting about being the best cat dad.
1: Well, he just started coming with these arguments and these photos, and he was like, well, how many cats do you have? And I was like, 2, and he goes, damn it.
0: What did he think he was? I mean, unless he was coming with like a video of like an AI video of him and his cat doing choreography.
1: Right.
0: Like, that's the kind of energy you need.
1: I was like, what do you want me to take my shirt off? And you have like,
0: you have a cat tattoo?
1: Dethroned me. So I don't know. I walked out, but
0: I'm glad you won that one.
1: Yeah. Yeah.
0: You clearly
1: needed
0: it.
1: Mm-hmm.
0: You asked if we could talk about this on the radio and I.
1: Thank you, Eric.
0: I conceded.
1: Thank you.
0: You are the best cat. You're a step cat dad. It's XYZ. With Eric Zachary.
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2: XYZ with Eric Zachary. I am learning in real time that indulgence is something that I'm losing as I get deeper into my 30s.
3: Okay.
2: Meaning that, like, there's just some things I gotta cut back on.
4: Right.
3: Oh, okay, got it.
2: And this isn't some, like, health come to Jesus moment.
3: Sure.
2: This is me realizing that, like, I can't eat Chinese food in 10 minutes. Like, finish
3: it. Oh, okay, yeah.
2: I'm not even saying, like, hey, don't, like, I'm not gonna change my diet yet. I'm not there.
3: Sure.
2: But, like, I tried to burp myself for 45 minutes last
4: night. That's crazy.
3: Wild.
4: And how did you do that? Would you paint a...
2: At one point, I threw my shoulder against the wall. Like, I was trying to, like, which in retrospect probably just looked like I was trying to fix, like, a dislocated shoulder.
3: I get you, though, because one time my friends and close family had to, like, intervention style, tell me no more gourmet grilled cheeses.
2: Yeah.
3: And no getting two at once, thinking you can have that.
2: Jordan's famous for ordering two burgers at the same restaurant at the same time. But yeah, just trying to burp myself. And, like, it's so sad because it's after about 45 minutes, I started to get that hypochondria.
4: Yeah, you're like, why can't I,
2: like,
4: burp?
2: Is it my appendix?
4: Right.
2: I feel like everyone just assumes
3: deeper problems.
2: Anything's
4: no,
2: wrong.
4: No, baby, you just need some Gas-X.
3: A laxative.
2: Thank you. It's XYZ.

0: New Taylor Swift music is on the way via Toy Story. XYZ with Eric Zachary, your XYZ ENT entertainment report, all brought to you by Eggland's Best. Yeah, there were rumors.
1: Well, there were, okay, so Toy Story 5 is coming out June 19th. Everybody's very excited about it. A couple days ago, Taylor Swift's website posted, like, it was like the screen was Jesse from Toy Story and then a countdown on it, right?
0: I think a couple weeks ago, I follow a lot of Swifties. Like, she started using the cloud wallpaper that Toy Story's
1: famous for. Yeah, and then there was, like, the TS billboards or whatever. Yeah.
0: But then she all but basically confirmed, like, oh, this
1: is... Yes, well, so now this has been confirmed. The song is coming out on the 5th, so this Friday. Mm-hmm. It's called I Knew It, I Knew You. And I guess she's supposed to be coming back to her country roots for this one, because it's based on Jesse's story, the little Rootin' Tootin' Cowgirl or whatever from Toy Story.
0: You would be a great Jesse for Halloween.
1: I would love that. She's so cute. I love
0: Jesse. Jordan can be the horse that she rides.
1: Right.
0: What's his name?
2: I don't want to take part in any of that.
0: No, you can be the horse.
2: No.
0: Yeah.
2: No.
0: He's like a whole character.
2: No.
0: Yeah.
1: Anyway, so new song is coming. Yes. It's written and produced by Taylor Swift and also Jack Antonoff. So shocking. No surprise there. Yeah. But yeah, super exciting. Looking forward to it. I'm actually excited because I was a little Swifty when I was younger.
0: You're a modern hater.
1: Modern Taylor hater.
0: But you like the old. You want
1: but
0: the old
1: I
0: Taylor.
1: Do. I miss screaming and fighting and kissing in the rain.
0: Okay. I don't even know what that means. But I hope this song becomes your anthem to bring you back around.
1: Yeah, me too.
0: All right.
2: I feel like such a dumb boy because I saw the billboards that said TS and I was like, oh, Toy Story. The Swifties should probably do something with that. Oh, wow. And now it's actually, it's a thing.
1: That's awesome.
0: All right, Aristotle. XYZ with Eric Zachary, your XYZ ENT entertainment report. 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
1: Today on XYZ with Eric Zachary, Audrey brought up track and field day from elementary school, middle school, only to tell us that she hid during those days. Jordan excelled, but was mad that it cut into his personal me time. And I got I just got a PE waiver. I was like, man,
2: That's so crazy.
1: I'm an academic. I don't need to be doing gym.
3: Why did you get a PE waiver?
1: So I could take other classes because I'm an academic. I don't need to be doing gym.
3: Wait, I just said that.
4: So you didn't skip gym. You just freed up time to go back to school.
1: Yeah. Well, they gave me the period off to do other stuff.
4: Nerd.
1: All right. Speaking of nerds, Jordan got in a fight with someone on the street about being the best cat dad.
4: And I still hold the title, baby.
1: I don't know that you should be proudly.
4: I am proudly
1: saying that.
4: The best cat dad.
1: And Taylor Swift. Speaking of people that love cats, Taylor Swift and Toy Story 5, the collab that we all knew was happening, but now it's confirmed. She has a new song on the soundtrack. Comes out Friday. It's XYZ with Eric Zachary. If you missed any of the show or you want to run anything back on demand, just search XYZ wherever you get your audio.
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1: Jordan's wedding countdown, which has been going on for like at least 120 days at this point.
2: I think that's a normal thing.
1: Not in the way that you guys have had so many events leading up to this wedding.
2: Well, you're welcome.
1: I'm paying to attend all of these.
2: Not all of them.
1: All of them. Okay. XYZ with Eric Zachary. Jordan's getting married next week. We're finally almost done talking about this.
2: I'm going to be talking about it forever.
1: In the lead up to this wedding, though, you are starting to morph into husband mode in real time.
2: Yeah. Mm-hmm.
1: And you said that you have found the key to shopping with your wife.
2: Yes. Okay. Now, I might be giving up like trade secrets here, so I apologize.
1: Trade?
2: Yeah. You get what I'm saying. It's a phrase. Anyway, this isn't just for shopping with your wife or your, you know, you can, anybody can do this. I feel like men historically have been like, oh, I got to go shop with my wife. And they hate that. I think I figured out how to make it not only efficient, but more fun, effective for everybody. Ladies, you can do this with your guy. You know, this isn't just one-sided. Mm-hmm. 2026, it goes both ways. So I want to help everybody out.
1: So Jordan, who's not married yet, wants to give marriage tips on how to shop with, generalizing here, but men shopping with women when you don't want to really go shopping.
2: Exactly.
1: Got it. Okay, we'll talk about it next.

0: wanna dive.
1: Jordan is getting married in Portugal in 8 days.
2: Jeez Louise.
3: Yeah.
1: Depends if you count today or not. But yeah, 8 days next Friday. And you're already giving out tips of how to be a husband shopping with your wife.
3: Yeah.
1: You're not married yet.
3: I think I got it. I think I figured it out.
1: Okay.
3: Yes.
1: Go on.
3: Tip number one, I think you should like your wife or your partner.
1: That's just tip one for like marriage or partnership, but sure.
3: Yeah. Right. But thank you for saying that, Audrey. It is helpful. You know, if you just don't like this person, I don't think you're going to have fun with them anywhere.
1: Side note, yeah. I think a lot of people get married and they don't really realize like they're not really friends.
3: Yeah.
1: Like you never found a friendship. You found lust that turned into a relationship.
3: Sure.
1: That
3: yeah.
2: Right.
1: You're just too complacent and dependent on. All right. Anyway,
3: you get what I'm saying though. Like yeah. Like rule one. Like maybe
1: I've
3: be
1: been
3: friends
1: through some
3: with
1: stuff.
3: Them.
1: Right.
2: Yeah.
1: All right. Next.
3: Rule number two, and I think this is the more important one: own the situation a little harder than they are. My fiance and I were on a strip of stores, little boutiques, like you know how Urban Outfitters has like knickknack section, stores that were just that. There were some jewelry stores, but like two blocks worth of them. I was like, this could take all day.
1: Yeah, knowing Sam, your fiance too, like she's a stroller.
3: Yeah, she's gonna take her time. Yeah. And I mean, we didn't have an agenda, we didn't have to be anywhere, but you know. Your boy gets hungry. You know what I'm saying?
1: You also get bored really easily.
3: I do have like ADHD. Yeah,
1: okay, so how did you fix this?
3: I jumped into the jewelry. When we were in the jewelry store, rather than going around and looking at all of them, I grabbed some earrings and I was like, girl, oh my God, put these up against your ear. You have to have these. In fact, we cannot leave.
1: So you turned into gay best friend.
3: So exactly. Yes, essentially.
1: I'm sorry. The way you just looked at me was like, girl, you have to have these.
3: You got to bring that emotion. You got to bring that energy. You have to be bestie, not spouse.
1: I don't know.
3: Then I purchased them. And then you know what we did? We left. We didn't look at a single
1: thing. Did she
3: other
1: like
3: thing.
1: What you picked?
3: Yes.
1: Okay, so that helps.
2: Yeah.
3: Like, I mean,
1: I could see this backfiring where they're like, let's try other things too.
3: We'll refer to rule one, like your wife.
2: Yes.
3: You know what I'm saying? Yeah. So, you know, I know what she likes. Take a little interest in her, then just deep dive a little further than she did. We go to another place, lather, rinse, repeat. I saw some cat coasters. My fiance loves cats. Yeah. You know what I'm doing? Oh my God, these are packs of four. Do they have a pack of eight?
2: Right.
3: You know?
1: So you remember Google before it started doing the AI overviews, it had a button said feeling lucky. And like, if you click it, it would just take you to the first link.
3: Yes. Yeah.
1: You're doing that to your soon to be wife.
3: Yeah, like, but in a loving
1: products.
3: Way. Again, like your wife. I know the products she likes. I'm not just throwing things at her. This is coming from a place of love. I'm just saying it's also efficient if rather than being like, oh, I got to go out here again. And I don't know, honey, maybe that one, you know, be like, nah, girl, I don't like that. Ooh, I do like this. Dive in. Be a friend.
1: Audrey.
2: What?
1: Any tips or thoughts here?
2: I do think Jordan and I are similar in this in that we both like to, we get hungry and we like to go get food.
3: That's where this is really
2: coming
3: from.
2: And I have the same issue with my partner where they are just such a linger and it's so sweet and it's so kind, but I'm like, maybe we don't smell all 18 of the different scents of a countertop cleaner.
3: Cleaner, not even like a cologne.
2: No.
3: Whoa,
2: okay. It's like, do I want...
1: You're in like the aisle at Target?
2: Right? Yes.
1: Do I want to step up from Meijer's?
2: I'm talking grocery shopping.
1: Oh, okay. You might have it worse. We'll come back to that.
2: Yeah, great.
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2: XYZ with Eric Zachary. The test is coming up, and I'm just going to be so honest. I didn't have time to write the questions this week.
3: Oh, so are we just going off the cuff?
2: No, well, no. I don't know. I delegated. I told Jordan to write the questions.
4: I'm stepping in as today's host of the test.
2: So okay. Audrey and I are going head to head. We only did this one other time, and you won?
3: Yeah,
4: yes, she did.
2: Mm-hmm. Did she win or the...
4: No, she won fair and square. Yep.
2: All right, the test. Three pop culture questions. They all have to do with things we've recently talked about on the show with a little twist, but XYZ's The Test is coming up next.
1: What's the-

0: called The Test on XYZ with Derek Zachary, and it's all brought to you by Optima Tax Relief. Usually, I am the game show editor and quizzetry.
1: Right.
2: Okay. Yeah. Yes, you are. Yes.
1: Sure.
0: Remember HQ, the app?
2: Yeah, yeah.
1: No.
0: Yes. You were pretty young for that, Audrey. Right before COVID, there was an app where everyone joined at the same time, and his name was like Scott something, and he was like the game show host.
2: Yeah.
0: I digress. Oh. And he would always come up with weird ways to describe
2: it. It was like the Wordle of yesteryear.
0: Yeah,
1: right.
0: Literally.
1: Got it.
0: Okay. Three pop culture questions.
2: Yes.
0: They all have to do with things we've talked about recently on the show. Usually I'm the one writing and asking these questions. Just going to be honest, I delegated it to Jordan because I got a lot going on. I'm super busy and I got a lot going on.
2: He's all so right? cool.
0: Jordan,
2: yes.
0: Take it away.
2: All right, you guys know the rules. I'm going to ask a question, wait for me to finish, and then buzz in with your name. Question one. In a recent interview, Wuthering Heights director Emerald Fennell said she regrets cutting scenes with Margot Robbie's hairy armpits, claiming it always bothered her how hairless women are portrayed in time period pieces like that. Who played alongside Margot Robbie in the film?
0: Eric.
1: Audrey.
2: Eric.
0: Jacob Elordi.
2: Correct.
0: Do I have to say who he played?
2: No, okay, no, no, no. There's no follow-up there. You
0: no
2: got 1 point.
0: Clue. I just learned how to pronounce his last name,
2: I was
0: too.
2: Wondering what? If it was going to stumble you.
0: Yeah.
2: Anyway, question two. Later this summer, rapper Pitbull is attempting to break a Guinness World Record by having the most people wearing bald caps at one event. True or false? Pitbull and T-Pain have a song together.
0: True. Eric, true. True. What? What? Is red, white, and blue on the flag?
1: Wait, Audrey.
2: Okay, Audrey.
1: True.
0: You can't.
2: Eric.
0: What is the benefit of that?
1: You broke the rules.
2: Eric maintains the point because he responded first. Bonus question: can you name any of the three collaborative songs they have together?
0: Oh.
1: No.
0: No.
2: Okay. I suggest everybody take the time to Google Shake Senora by Pitbull.
0: Yeah. Shake Senora.
2: They remix that, and it is wild. Play. But Hey Baby is the most popular one. Okay, now, question three.
0: Who's in the lead?
2: Eric is in the lead with 2 points.
0: Cool.
2: Audrey has 0 points. Audrey, you have not scored a point.
1: No, I see that.
2: Yeah, okay. Question number three.
0: I see how you came to that calculation. Question three.
2: Since the rise of streaming services, many critics and fans alike think the Stranger Things effect has changed the way we watch television, in that studios take longer to release seasons, thus forcing us to rewatch episodes. Of the 5 seasons of Stranger Things, it took 9 years for the show to be released from start to finish. What year did Stranger Things first premiere?
1: Audrey.
0: Oh.
2: Audrey?
1: 2000. Wait. Now I'm doing math.
2: 5.
1: 2015.
2: 4.
0: Eric. 2016.
2: Eric is correct. Yeah. 2016.
1: Oh,
2: a clean sweep this week on The Test with Eric Zachary. Audrey, how do you feel? That's
1: fine.
2: Okay. Eric, how do you feel?
0: I'll humble myself a little bit to make Audrey feel better. I only know for certain it's 2016 because season 2 came out when I was on MTV and we had the cast through. And they wanted me to dress as one of the Stranger Things, and everyone, my whole producer team thought it would be funny for me to be 11, Millie Bobby Brown,
2: right.
0: And on TV, to my face, she's like, I find it weird when men dress as me for Halloween. And I was like, awesome. Wasn't
1: That's
0: my idea.
1: Hilarious.
2: That's so funny.
0: So, yeah, I may have won today.
2: Yeah.
0: But not in the long run. It's XYZ with Eric Zachary. The Test is all brought to you by Optima Tax Relief.
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1: Anna Kendrick is stepping into the director role of the seven husbands of Evelyn Hugo. Is this a book?
2: Yes, Eric. Okay. This was an incredibly popular
1: book.
2: Is
1: it a sequel to
2: New York
1: the Six
2: Times
1: Husbands?
2: Bestseller. I can't believe you haven't heard of this book.
1: You can't believe that I haven't heard of a book.
2: Actually,
1: really,
3: well, anything after Where the Wild Things Are, Eric would know about.
2: I guess if you read
1: places you'll
2: anything.
1: Go.
3: Right.
2: Seven Husbands of Evelyn Hugo. It's written by Taylor Jenkins Reid. I didn't know that Anna Kendrick was a director, but I guess she directed The Woman of the Hour for Netflix.
1: Yeah.
2: So now this is her second film.
1: Oh, cool.
3: Nice.
2: There's no release date yet, but it has been confirmed also with Netflix. Okay. They're scooping her back up again. So
1: if you love The Seven Husbands of Evelyn Hugo.
2: It was so popular.
1: It's the classic.
3: Book. It's a big book.
1: I'm not disagreeing with that. I just don't know books. X, Y, Z.
3: He's proud.
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1: More About Nothing is coming up on XYZ with Eric Zachary. 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Today, we're learning about a woman rowing solo from California to Hawaii.
2: Yes, right now.
1: This is actively happening.
2: Okay. Yeah.
3: Interesting. That's so cool.
1: Yeah. It's cool. I don't like people that like to do these solo challenges and like face water and then they're like, I can't believe it didn't work out or they died.
2: Well, hopefully that doesn't happen.
1: I'm not saying I hope it happens. I'm just saying like Amelia Earhart could have been avoided.
3: Well, okay.
1: It's just
2: I don't have anything clever to say.
1: XYZ with Eric Zachary. We'll learn about this woman rowing solo from California to Hawaii next. Hang on.

0: XYZ with Eric Zachary. Jordan was talking about a confrontation that I got to witness. Yes. I don't want to call it a fight. I just thought it was an unnecessarily lame moment for you and the competitor.
1: Yeah, yes.
0: Mm-hmm. You had a graphic tee on that said...
1: Yeah. That's a good way to put it. I mean, that's fine.
0: Jordan sees everything as a competition.
1: That's right.
0: And to some degree, I do too. So that's why we're friends. But just in different... We're in different lanes, right?
2: Yeah.
0: Jordan had a shirt on that said Best Cat Dad.
1: Yes.
0: I don't know why you had this shirt on, but he had this shirt on.
1: I think we know why.
0: And someone challenged you.
1: Yes,
0: Like it was Pokemon Go.
1: Which he would have lost in
0: He pulled out his phone, you pull out your phone, you walked away the champion.
1: Yeah.
0: What's a weird title that you're really proud of? Audrey, like, did you ever win anything, or do you have like a shirt similar, or you're like, this is my thing that I'm very proud that I have all the knowledge on?
2: I mean, dinosaurs.
0: That's
2: dinosaur
0: right.
2: girl. That's but idea. That's pretty much, I mean, nobody's like, yeah, Audrey knows so much about dinosaurs. You know what I mean?
0: What were you telling me the other day, Jordan, that Audrey said something about like correcting about dinosaurs or the shape of a dinosaur?
1: Oh, yeah. During Drink and Think last week, she did a thing on like the Diplodocus, and the guy was like, oh, that's the one.
2: He was like, it's the spiky one.
1: The spiky
2: I was like, it's
1: one.
2: Not the spiky one.
1: Yeah. So.
0: Cool.
1: She knows.
2: Sorry. It's not. It's
0: we all
2: not.
0: Have our things.
1: Yeah.
0: XYZ with Eric Zachary. That's it for us today. We'll see you tomorrow, halfway through your work week. First week of June, almost out of the way. You're doing great, kid.
1: That's right.
0: Everyone say goodbye.
1: We'll see you later.
2: Bye.
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She'll be all right. 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
11: And I'm Dr. Jody Fry. 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

0: Well, it turns out, Loren, the Swifties are always right.
1: They're always right.
0: There was a teaser that dropped a couple weeks ago that showed a blue sky that Taylor Swift posted on Instagram.
1: And there was billboards.
0: There was billboards, yeah. Too. It dropped on her socials as well. But the point is that the Swifties are like, hey, that looks like the blue sky backdrop of Toy Story. Wonder if maybe there's a collab coming. And then it went all quiet. And then yesterday, after we got off the air, there was an announcement that Taylor Swift was going to be talking about the giant collab. She's involved with Toy Story 5. And as soon as that happened, it came out that indeed, I Knew It, I Knew You is the name of the song. It's an original song that Taylor Swift is going to drop on June 5th, the same day that Toy Story 5 opens. And she posted on social. She went on to say, "You knew it, my original song, I Knew It, I Knew You, and Disney's Pixar story, Toy Story 5, will be yours on January 5th. I've always dreamed of getting to write for these characters who I've adored since I was 5 years old, watching the first Toy Story movie. I fell instantly in love with Toy Story 5 when I was lucky enough to see it in its early stages and wrote this song as soon as I got home from the screening. Sometimes you just know, right? You could pre-order now at the store." Always money with her. Catch the Toy Story 5 in theaters on June 19th. Okay, so I thought the movie was out on June 5th. The movie's out June 19th, so yeah. We have some time. But the new song will drop this Friday, and I'm sure we'll have it for you. That I do know. She co-wrote it with her longtime collaborator, Jack Antonoff.
1: Wow.
0: Yeah, we'll see Taylor return to her country roots as it's being released in three variants: the original, an acoustic version, and a piano version. So, the movie's director, Andrew Stanton, noted that Taylor's connection to Jesse and the immediate way she understood what the character was going through is undeniable. The song is so deeply connected to Toy Story, so much so that on first listen, it was instantly like it had always been here, like a long-lost family member.
1: Hmm. The Swifties, man, they're so dialed in.
0: They really are. But I'm excited. That's good. Good for Taylor Swift. And, you know, it's good, too, because I felt like Toy Story isn't a big enough thing on its own. It needs Taylor Swift in its corner to make sure that it makes, I don't know, $1 million over the weekend.
1: I cannot feel your sarcasm.
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1: Don't they say things come in threes?
2: Ha! Yeah, and I hate that.
1: My wife has now been pulled over by the police twice.
2: No!
1: She got pulled over like a month and a half ago. We talked about it on the air. Remember how the cop accidentally rang up the wrong license plate and claimed that her car had a lot of tickets and... And Amanda's like, I don't think so, you know? And then the cop was like, totally my mistake. I'm so sorry. Yeah. I typed in one number off. But it's the same exact car. Anyway, my friend on our text chain with Amanda, it's another couple that, and we're on a text chain together. And the wife and the other couple says, hey, this is on Friday of last week. Hey, heads up, speed trap, blank, blank, blank.
2: Yeah.
1: And Amanda, about not even 10 minutes, had to be like just about 5 minutes later, was like, uh-oh, just got pulled over.
2: No, even knowing that there was a speed trap?
1: So we're like, are you serious? Oh, my God. And then she goes, yes, he just took my license, and I'm now just seeing your text message.
2: Oh,
1: she didn't see the text message.
2: That sucks.
1: So he pulled her over, and he goes, did you have any, you have any reason for speeding? She goes, no. And he goes, well, I like your honesty, at least, you know. And then he pulled her over.
2: What did he want? Late for work? I'm going into labor.
1: 52 and a 45, 7 miles over.
2: Really not that. Isn't the saying, eight, you're fine, nine, you're mine?
1: Yeah, I think so.
2: Right?
1: But this was seven, no heaven. Anyway, do you think he gave her a ticket or let her go?
2: He probably let her go.
1: He did.
2: She's cute.
1: Maybe. I don't know. She didn't say she flirted or anything, but she said that he let her go. He gave her a warning and wrote it down on a piece of paper. Like, you could, I guess, like just like a ticket, they could write you a warning ticket.
2: Mm-hmm.
1: And he goes, here, you could either burn it or put it on your refrigerator and remember the cool cop who let you go, which I thought was really funny. And we have a friend who's a sheriff, and I was like, did you mention his name? She's like, no, I wouldn't do that. I was like, you can.
2: Yeah.
1: Do it. Would you?
2: Yes.
1: Yeah. She's like, I don't know how to do it. I don't know how to drop it. I go, here's what you do. Like, I'm just going to make up the name, Johnson.
2: Okay.
1: You go, as soon as he comes over, you hand him all your paperwork and stuff, and then go, hey, by the way, I'm good friends with Officer Johnson. Do you know him?
2: Mm-hmm.
1: And he's going to go, yeah, I know him. I'm like, man, he's a character. Oh, yeah, he's a character. Anyway, if you're friendly enough with him,
2: yeah,
1: you know, you'd probably be doing him a favor by letting me go.
2: Oh, you wouldn't say that.
1: You have
2: you would
1: to
2: say that. I wouldn't
1: because
2: say
1: that shows that you're close enough.
2: Yeah, but I would still be like, I would still say like, oh, my neighbor is blah blah blah blah blah, or you know, whatever.
1: Yeah, but you got to take it a step further. Yeah,
2: you know?
1: Yeah, but you got to be like, and I know it'd mean a lot to him if you didn't write me up. You don't think I should say that?
2: No.
1: Do you know one time I got pulled over by the sheriff's department and I didn't use the guy's name and he wrote me up?
2: Really?
1: Okay, the cop wrote me up.
2: Okay.
1: And then when I took a picture of the ticket and sent it to my buddy who I'm talking about, he goes, why the hell didn't you mention me?
2: Yeah.
1: He's my best buddy. His locker is next to mine. So then he saw him like 2 days later, and he sent me a video of that sheriff in full uniform going, Manny, why didn't you tell me you knew him?
2: Oh, gosh. Yeah.
1: I'm like, sorry.
2: Yeah.
1: I'm
2: like, dumb. I didn't want to be a D-bag.
1: Kind of, but now I'm going to be. That's your lesson on how to deal with the cops.
2: Yeah.
1: My cousin, who is a state trooper in New York State when I was living in New Jersey, told me he would give me the little PBA card that was like the size of your license. He says put that in with your driver's license and all your information so that they see it.
2: Mm-hmm.
1: That's the slick way to do it.
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1: These are the things that pet owners really wish they could ask their pets. And they used to have a dog named Woofer.
2: I did.
1: And you
2: Woofer is...
1: You still do.
2: Right, he's just at the vet.
1: He's at the vet, and he's been at the vet.
2: Which really means he passed away, and I can't deal with that, so I'll work out in therapy one day.
1: How long has Woofer been at the vet?
2: Oh, 10 years.
1: Has it really been that long?
2: No, it couldn't have been 10 years, because Cash was 2 when he passed away, and Cash is 9, so 7 years.
1: Okay, 7 years since, about 10. Okay, so 7 years since... Yeah. Woofer's been at the vet, and but his real name was
2: Cody.
1: Cody, yeah. Named after.
2: Just like the name.
1: You just like the name, yeah. Okay. So I have a dog named Cora, a boxer, and
2: named after.
1: Dean had the name. He's like, if we get the next dog, I want to name it Cora.
2: Oh, my kids are already like, we're naming it Bolt. I'm like,
1: cool. All you need is the pet,
2: right?
1: So this is from the website Talking Points. According to the survey, 54% of pet owners wish they could have a conversation with their pet to find out what they're really thinking and feeling. But 88% are still confident they truly understand their fur baby. I totally understand my boxer.
2: I do too. I did too.
1: I don't want to hear her lip me. I told her to go sit down. Like when we are eating, she'll go lay on her bed. I'll be like, we're eating. Go lay on your bed. And she'll look at me 3 times. And I know what that look is.
2: Mm-hmm.
1: Don't you tell me what to do. I'm going to do it, but under protest. You know, that's what she's saying.
2: Woofer used to love to swim. And anytime we were around water, it didn't matter if it was a lake, a pond, an ocean, a fountain, a pool.
1: Jeez.
2: He would literally run around it and come over to me and look at me and go, ow, ow.
1: What is he saying?
2: Like, can I go in? Can I go in? Can I go? I'm like, nope, not today, buddy.
1: Nearly half. 45% of pet owners, Big Al, have asked their pet for advice on important life decisions, like a new job, a breakup, or despite knowing that they're not going to get an answer from the pet, they admit to asking the pet a question. I don't really ask the pet my dog questions. I do talk to her. I'm like, you want to go on a walk? And then she gets excited, mm-hmm. You know, things like that. Mm-hmm. So the top 10 burning questions people have for their pets. Number 10, which family members do you like, dislike? Do you love me? What's your favorite type of food? What are you barking at? That's what I would want to know a lot. Did you wish I did anything differently for you?
3: That is emotional.
1: They're deep.
3: Pets emotional.
1: These people are deep with their pets. Mm. What's actually going on in your head right now is another question that pet owners want to ask their pets.
2: Oh, I think that a lot sometimes about multiple people, animals. I'm like, what happens?
1: Yeah.
2: What goes on?
3: What's going on?
1: You know, licking your butt is disgusting. That should be the number one question, and it's not. But what's your favorite thing we do together? That's cute. I'd like to know that.
2: I'm gonna say, what kind of treats do you like?
1: Do you understand every word I say? These are the top 10 burning questions people have for their pets. Number 2 is, do you like your life? What if the dog or the cat said no, or the snake, whoever?
3: Because that's what happened when you ask questions you ain't ready for the answer for.
1: And number 1 is, are you happy? But I feel like that's like the dumbest number 1 question. I'm sorry. Like, you know when your pet's happy. You can tell whether it's Big Al's goat, your dog Woofer who's at the vet, or my dog Cora, cat owners, lizard. You know when they're happy. Mm-hmm. You can vibe that.
3: You know.
2: Dogs are always
1: so
2: happy.
1: Why would that be the number 1 question? The number 1 question should be like,
2: I leave you alone too much?
1: Yeah, what do you do when you're alone? Like, right. So they say dogs don't know time. I'm like, do you really know how long I'm gone?
2: Are you colorblind?
1: Yes.
2: That's what I want to know. Dogs are supposed to be colorblind.
1: Yeah.
2: I don't know if they all are.
1: Right. I'm your favorite, right? You know, things like that.
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0: War of the Roses with Manny and Lorette.
2: Natalie, you reached out to us saying that you wanted to check up on your boyfriend, Walker. What's happening?
3: Cool name.
4: Yeah, we've been dating for 4 months now, so fairly new. We just defined the relationship about like a month and a half ago.
2: Okay.
4: And there's just a lot of weird things going on with him. Like, he tells me that we can only chat at certain times. I'm not even allowed to go to his house or anything, even though I really want to check it out and everything. He's just like, oh, it's just boring. Like, we don't need to go there. And in his car, there's like kids' toys and like cracker crumbs, like in his back seat.
3: What do you
2: think? About that? I mean, this sounds pretty open and shut. He's got a whole nother family.
4: Well, I brought that up to him, and he's like, "That's his," and he said it was his nephew. And
2: my brother does not have like a car seat and crackers and stuff in the back of his car, even though I have kids.
3: Right. Right. Yeah. That doesn't.
2: Right. It doesn't necessarily add up.
4: Yeah, but he just keeps on saying that there's nothing wrong. He's just, like, busy. There's just nothing interested in about his place. So, like, I'm trying to give him the benefit of the doubt, but that's why I'm reaching out, because there's just something about it, and I just need to know.
3: And yeah. How long have you been together?
4: 4 months.
2: Girl, I would mentally prepare yourself for the worst here.
4: I've been trying.
2: Yeah, because that sounds pretty.
4: Yeah, I think he's married. And if he is, like, that person needs to know.
3: Yeah, of course. Yeah, of course. Okay. All right. Well, here's what we're going to do. You stay quiet. We're going to ask him who he wants to send a romantic roses to. And if it's not to you, let's wait till we hear who he sends it to and what he puts on the card, because that's going to mean a lot. Okay. Here we go. Your three-way call starts now. Let's call Walker.
5: Hello?
2: Hi, I'm looking for Walker, please.
5: This is Walker.
2: Hi, Walker. My name is Sarah. I'm calling from Flowers for You. I have your name and number here as the winner of our Instagram tag contest. So I'm just calling to collect the information of the person that you would like to send your free romantic roses to.
5: I won free roses?
2: Yes, one of your friends tagged you in our post on Instagram, and we randomly selected your handle for the roses.
5: Oh, okay, great. Yeah, my husband loves roses, so that's awesome.
2: Okay. And I just need to confirm, this is Walker, correct?
5: Yes.
2: And Walker, we have some survey questions that we just ask that you, there's no fee attached to this. We just ask that you answer our survey questions. So, your husband's name is?
5: Derek.
2: Okay. And how long have you been with Derek?
5: 5 years.
2: Okay. And together for 5 years or married for 5 years?
5: We've been married for five. We've been together a little longer than
2: that. Okay. So a long time. So I have a QR code that goes inside of Walker's Flowers. And if you would like, we can record a message for when he gets the flowers. He can scan the QR code and hear a message directly from you.
5: Okay, cool.
2: Okay. I forgot one last survey question. Sorry about that. Any kids?
5: No. Okay.
2: Walker, I can record your message whenever you are ready.
5: Okay, great.
2: Go ahead.
5: Hey, babe, here's a little something for you. Can't wait to go to the beach next week.
2: All right. Yep. That's great. Probably not going to be great is you explaining to Natalie that you're married.
5: Sorry, what's going on?
3: Hey, this is the Manny and Lorette Morning Show. It's called War of the Roses. And Walker, Natalie was on the other line. She heard everything. Your girlfriend of 4 months is probably pretty shocked right now that you're married. And also married to a man named Derek. And you don't have children, even though there's crumbs and a bunch of kids' toys in your car.
2: Does Derek have kids with someone else?
5: No, I told Natalie that was my nephew's, and those are my nephew's toys.
3: Okay, fine. That answers that question. No kids. Okay,
4: I can't believe you, Walker. Are you f***ing me right now? Like, are you for real? Like, you lied to me about being married. I just can't believe it. Like, I am furious with you. Like, I knew something was up and you lied to me over and over and over again.
5: I wasn't trying to lie to you, Natalie. I was trying to live my truth with you, honestly, and explore that. I did. This is not how I wanted you to find this out.
2: Okay? Can I ask how you guys met?
5: I was on a dating app.
3: Okay.
2: But a straight dating app.
5: Yeah. That's so surprising.
2: It's not. I'm just trying to follow the facts here.
3: Does Derek know that you're dating? Like, does he know you're in an open relationship?
5: I don't think Derek would mind,
3: So you're not hiding it from him, or you are?
5: I'm not talking. I'm sure he suspects that I'm
3: bi.
5: Something.
4: So you never even talk to your husband about it?
5: That's super easy to talk about, to discuss. I don't know. I'm trying to just figure out what's going on, all right?
3: So you might be interested in keeping Natalie...
2: as a side piece?
3: Natalie, would you be okay with dating a married man who's married to another man?
4: Oh, no.
3: Okay, so then it doesn't matter whether or not Derek knows, really, because, Natalie, this is your War of the Roses, and...
2: Mm-hmm. You get to decide, essentially.
3: Yes.
4: I mean, it's terrible. Like, no one deserves to be cheated on or being the side piece.
3: Totally.
2: Agreed.
5: Just trying to live, I was just trying to do what I needed to do. And with Natalie, I think I was learning things about myself.
3: Natalie, I mean, this is over, right? You're not interested in taking this any further.
4: No, because he likes it.
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1: All right, this is crazy. I love this segment. It's called the Leave Them For Me Plea. And it's one of those segments. People are like, oh my God, how do people do War of the Roses? I go, that's easy. Because people are trying to figure out if they're getting cheated on or not. It's the Leave Them For Me Plea that I can't believe people DM us for. Because you're basically going into the blind saying, hey, break up with so-and-so and date me, which I love. And Michael, it says, you said in your DM, in our notes here that I have, that you heard a Leave Them For Me Plea about a month ago. And you were like, oh, I want to do this.
2: Yes.
1: Okay.
2: Yes, please.
1: All right. Hi, and welcome to the Manny and Loren Show. Tell us a little bit about the person who you're going to beg to leave.
2: Her name is Emery. We met in college. We worked together at the financial office. We were both the front of desk, like student volunteers, you know, work stuff.
3: Okay.
2: And we became friends there. And we, you know, we haven't seen each other in a while, in a few years, but we remained like social media friends, you know, keeping in contact that way.
1: So how do you know she has a boyfriend?
2: Oh, well, social media.
1: Oh, right, okay. Of course.
2: I see her, you know, her posts, and I have been, I mean, it wasn't love at first sight, but, you know, I grew to really like her over their time together in college and just never actually said anything. And
1: but how long ago was college?
2: 6 years ago.
3: Okay. When's the last time that you spoke to her, or at least like DM'd with her?
2: Oh, DM'd? That would have been, honestly, probably the day that I DM'd you guys.
1: Okay, so that was...
3: So you don't talk often. It's not like you've had this like ongoing relationship. You've watched her from afar. You've DM'd a couple times since then.
1: You have her phone number though, right? So we need that to be able to call her.
2: Yeah, no, I think we talk as much as anyone talks with a friend who they don't talk with every week. You know what I mean?
3: Who they have a crush on?
1: No,
3: I don't know.
1: But I don't even know what Michael means. Michael goes, I talk to them as much as I don't talk to them.
3: Yeah. That's okay.
1: All right, buddy. I know
3: he's
1: I know he's nervous, Loren. I know. This is out there. So do you have any indication, Michael, at all, that she would be into you and would leave this guy for her, for you?
2: No.
1: Okay.
2: No, I don't.
1: But you want to do it.
3: You got to shoot your shot. If
2: I can't get it out of my head, it's just going to sit there and it's going to drive me insane.
1: But if she does say no, you can move on, you think?
2: Yeah.
1: Okay. So this is kind of a cleansing if she says no.
2: Yeah.
1: I like it. All right. Okay. Big Al's giving me a thumbs up. You gave him Emery's number. I love that name too, by the way. Al, we have Emery on hold. Al's talking to her right now. We're getting permission for her to come on the radio show with us, but she's not going to know why. Okay. We're just going to say, hey, we want you to come on. Unless she's listening, she won't know. And Big Al says she's going on hold. All right, so hang on a minute, Michael. When we come back, we're going to bring her on, and then you just hit her with it. Tell her whatever, okay, you know, sweetness you want to tell her, okay? Michael and Emery went to college together 6 years ago. They knew each other, and they've kept the relationship, but he's ready to move it to the next level, Loren. Let's find out what happens, and Leave Them For Me, please. Don't go anywhere.
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1: All right, we are back with the Leave Them For Me plea, where Michael wants to ask Emery, his friend from college from 6 years ago, to leave her current situation to date him. Emery is on the phone with Big Al right now. She can't hear this conversation. Michael, are you ready, dude? You're going to do all the work.
2: Yes, I am.
1: Okay. Oh, great.
2: Yes, I am.
1: I love the confidence. Okay.
3: Me too.
1: All right. Al, we'll take her. All right. Loren, here she comes.
3: Okay.
1: Emery, good morning. It's the Manny and Loren Morning Show. How are you?
4: Hey, I'm good.
1: You familiar with the Manny and Loren Morning Show? Ever give us a little listen? Yeah. Okay.
3: Okay. Yeah. So maybe you've heard this segment before.
1: That's War of the Roses.
4: No. I don't know what segment we're talking about.
1: It's not
3: War of the Roses. Don't scare her.
4: No.
1: It's not. No. This is called the Leave Them For Me plea. Someone from your past, actually in your present, wants to ask you something. If you don't mind, can I bring in Michael?
4: Which Michael?
1: Well, let's see if you recognize his voice. Michael, go ahead. You're on with Emery.
2: Hi. Hi, Emery.
4: Hi. What's going on?
1: Do you recognize that voice?
3: Do you know who I
1: am? Well, I want to make sure she knows Michael.
3: I know, but he has to start talking. He always said it was hello. That's hard if you haven't talked to somebody in years.
1: Well, coach him, Loren.
3: Michael, tell us a little bit about yourself.
2: Emery, we worked together. We went to college together. We did the front office together at the financial office.
4: Yeah, I know.
3: Okay. All right. At least it's ringing a bell.
1: I'm going home. Let me know how this goes.
3: Yeah, I'll be under the table.
1: Oh, my God.
3: All right.
2: Okay.
3: Go ahead, Michael. You're doing great.
2: I just wanted to let you know that, you know, the time that we spent getting to know each other in college really meant a lot to me. And I was hoping that you might feel compelled to feel the same way. And if you don't, that's totally fine. You don't have to, if you don't want to, but I was, you know, I thought I might confess and see if anything might happen. Cause I've been thinking about you a lot and I follow you. Of course, we're friends. So I know what's going on.
1: And by follow you, he means on social media.
3: Yeah.
2: Social media.
3: Yeah. Not following.
1: Okay, dude. Just say it like, hey, blank, blank, blank. I want.
3: Mm-hmm.
2: Emery, would you please leave your boyfriend for me?
1: I know it's a tough question. What are your initial thoughts?
4: Michael, this is super flattering and like it's so brave of you to like do this. But I do have a boyfriend and we've been together for 3 years and he's not going anywhere, man. I'm so sorry. But
2: don't be, that's fine. That's fine.
1: Okay, good. Sounds mature. It's closure for him. I think, you know, knowing that avenue, you don't need to go down it. Hello. Check 1, 2. Is this thing on?
4: I don't know what to say. I don't know what to say.
1: Well, I mean, you're flattered. You said it. Yeah. I think you said it. I'm flattered. Yeah. I have a boyfriend. I'm good. So would you guys continue to have your little friendship relationship thing? Michael, do you need to move her out of your life entirely? Unfollow, unfriend, delete the number?
2: I won't be I won't contact you again about this at all. So don't worry about that, Emery. And if I do, then obviously this is evidence that I went back on my word, and I'm not going to do that. So don't worry about it.
3: Oh, my gosh. Emery?
4: Okay.
1: You cool?
4: Hi.
1: You cool, Emery? Is that all right?
4: Yeah, no, yep.
1: Okay.
4: Yep.
1: All right. Thanks for coming out with us. We appreciate it. Thanks for listening to the Manny and Loren Show, okay?
4: Oh, yeah.
1: This is
3: she's never listening to us again.
1: This is going into best of. Like, that's what sucks. This is not being played once. This will be continued. This is going into the Mania and the Ren Library of Gold.
3: Oh my gosh.
4: Oh God.
1: Okay. All right, Emery, thank you. Say goodbye to Michael. Michael, say goodbye to Emery.
4: Bye.
2: Goodbye.
1: All right. Hey. Oh, no!
3: You
1: didn't mean to hang up on him.
3: It's probably for the better. It is probably for the better.
1: Oh, my God.
3: That was the most painful thing I've ever been a part of. Stop doing this segment?
1: No. Each one is more train wrecky than the next. And my gosh, it's like a car. I'm sorry. I hate to use this you know, reference, but it is really like a car wreck. You don't want to look, but you can't turn away. Wow. Do you think that she even knew who he was?
3: Yeah, I do. Yeah. I don't think that they, like, okay. You know how some people think that they have a relationship with somebody in their head, but they really don't have that relationship? Yeah. I think that was maybe the disconnect.
1: Well, I hope maybe he's like we do the segment because maybe it does bring closure.
3: He was the most wishy-washy guy I've ever heard from ever, too. And I kind of hope he gets a backbone and, like, when he wants something, like, really leans into it. Because, like, not that she would have said yes on, like, in any circumstance. But, like, if I was on the fence and somebody came to me and was like, would you, but if you don't want to, it's okay to, like, I'd be like, no.
1: Right, yeah, I know. We were like, do you talk to her? He's like, I do, and then I don't. Well, I do and I don't, you know. You're like, man. Anyway.
3: Okay.
1: All right, Michael, if you're listening, buddy, all the best to you. And Emery, thank you for listening to the show. We appreciate you. The Leave Them For Me plea, if you want to stop doing it, we won't book anymore.
3: It's just really painful.
1: I know, but when we get a DM, we have to respond to it.
3: I know.
1: You can hit us up at the ML Morning Show if you want to be the next person on the Leave Them For Me plea.
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5: Augusta commissioners voted Tuesday to put a hold on data centers in Richmond County, with the exception of one. That's the QTS data center on Gordon Highway, not far from Fort Gordon. Some residents are opposed to the project, questioning air quality and water resources in the area. And South Carolina voters continue to cast early primary ballots at a record pace. More than 151,000 votes were cast during the first week of early voting. A reminder, early voting ends Friday. From the WGAC News Center, I'm Mary Liz Nolan. 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
2: Andrea and Tiffany, welcome to the Mania and Lauren Morning Show.
3: Good morning.
2: Good morning. You guys are playing Can't Beat Lauren for the, I don't know, 100th time?
3: Well, we'll have a little bit of a break because Tiffany's pulling on Lauren and going overseas for 2 weeks.
2: So fancy of you.
4: And you can't play without her, so, you know, that wouldn't be fair.
3: Yeah.
2: Well, you know, it's the afternoon there. Maybe you can, like, three-way call us.
4: No, that'd be too hard. Right. Bon voyage off to Europe. But before you do that, throw Lauren out of the studio so we can play here.
3: Get out, Lauren.
2: I'm going.
4: Andrew and Tiff sending Lauren out of the studio. Last time, I believe they got 4 correct. I wrote the questions today. So Lauren's heading out. The door's closed. She's gone, you guys. 391 wins. Let's see how you do. It turns out it's true. Taylor Swift has a new single out for this movie featuring Buzz and Woody.
3: Toy Story.
4: The Pink Pony Club singer doesn't have any social media on her phone. She says she wants to stay away from negativity that she gets on social media. Who sings the Pink Pony Club?
3: Chapel Rowan.
4: And question 3, this Charlotte native basketball player who plays for the Golden State Warriors signed a new sneaker deal with a Chinese company called Li Ning.
3: Stephen Curry.
4: And Scooter Braun and her Euphoria actress and his Euphoria actress girlfriend went to Times Square in incognito mode to check out her American Eagle digital boards. Who is she? And
5: I didn't hear the question, but okay.
4: Okay, you're going with that? Question 5. Yeah. That's why you guys are a good team. This 23-time Grand Slam female tennis player announced a return to the sport on Monday. Yes, this 23-time Grand Slam female tennis player announced a return to the sport on Monday. 3.
3: Serena?
4: Come on in, Lauren. I got you down. Well, they handle business. They stood on their business. They got all 5 right, which
2: they
4: I love.
2: They always do.
4: No, they don't always stand on their business. They got 4 right last time.
2: Okay.
5: Well, just we got 5, but we went out of time on one, if you recall.
4: I know. You guys do pretty well, but you know what she doesn't like? That is 2 against 1. That bugs her.
2: I would love to be able to phone a friend.
4: All right, here we go. Question number 1. It's true. Taylor Swift's got a new single out for this movie featuring Buzz and Woody.
2: Toy Story 5.
4: And this Pink Pony Club singer doesn't have any social media on her phone. She says she wants to stay away from all the negativity she gets on socials.
2: Chapel Rowan.
4: This Charlotte native basketball player who plays for the Warriors signed a sneaker deal with the Chinese company Li Ning.
2: Steph Curry.
4: Scooter Braun and his Euphoria actress girlfriend went to Times Square incognito to check out her American Eagle digital billboards. Who is she?
2: Sydney Sweeney.
4: And this 23-time Grand Slam female tennis player announced a return to the sport on Monday.
2: Serena Williams.
4: I made them too easy today. As I was writing them, they were good, but as I read them, they're too easy.
2: Huh. You get good clues. All right.
4: Yeah, the clues are too easy. That's what it is. But anyway, Lauren, you got 5 right as well, so you move on to win number 392.
3: Oh.
2: All right, Andrea and Tiffany, let's hear it.
3: I'm Andrea. That's Tiffany. We can't beat
2: them,
3: but we can try.
2: I love that they're like perfectly in sync with each other now.
4: Yep. All right. Do you remember who drives and who sits shotgun? I think Tiffany drives, right?
3: No, Andrea drives.
4: Okay, that's right. Tiffany lost her license after going too fast and getting tickets. Bye, you guys.
2: That's how rumors get started.
4: Hey, I want to jump into a topic coming up after the short break, commercial free for another 30 minutes. So, you know, don't worry about stopping for commercials. We'll play music, though. But I want to get into the topic of bombing an interview. I don't want to get into the details, and I'll get into it a little bit more just about 5 minutes from now. But I was talking to somebody that we both know, and they said that they've been interviewing for a position, and the interviews have just been awful. Mm. And I go, are the people bad? She goes, no, I have high hopes for them. It's just the process is terrible. Like, the interviews, these people are bombing in the interviews. Did you ever bomb in an interview? Start to think about that. We want to hear your stories at 980-780-9595. Bombing in the interview. We'll jump into that next.
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6: They say the holy
1: water's watered down, and this town's lost its faith. Our colors will fade eventually. So if our time is running out, day after day, we'll make the mundane a masterpiece. Oh my, my, oh my, my love, I take one look at you, you're taking me.

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1: I just saw that Good Charlotte is going to be on the Good Morning America concert series. You know, in the summer, the Today Show and Good Morning America do their concert series.
2: Yeah, like half of the concert series is like all throwback. It's like New Kids on the Block.
1: Well, for Good Morning America, yeah. Today's show had a different lineup, but yeah. Anyway, somebody we know is interviewing people for a position, and I was asking her how it was going, and she was like, it's going good, except like a couple of the people I interviewed, like the interview got like real awkward.
2: Yeah, and you think it's going to go one way?
1: Yeah, you have high hopes.
2: Yeah. Like, you read their resume. Yeah. You think it's going to be like, oh my gosh, this guy or this girl could be perfect.
1: Yeah. You know? Yeah. And then, like, it's so funny because I am very comfortable in this environment here. And I'm very comfortable, like, you know, behind a microphone with you. And I know we have thousands and thousands of people listening to us right now. And, you know, hundreds of thousands listen to us over a week on both on air and on the podcast. And that's a lot of people. Like, that fills up, like, to put it in perspective, it fills up a football stadium, you know, about a time and a half. Mm-hmm. Okay. That's crazy. But that doesn't make me nervous. And even speaking in front of that many people would make me nervous. I get nervous with a smaller group.
2: That's crazy.
1: I know. I get nervous, like, talking to, like, a school if they invite us to talk mm-hmm. to kids, which, by the way, we're going to do in a couple weeks at App State.
2: Kids are terrifying.
1: And then, yeah, I know. Like, I talked to a fourth and fifth graders about, like, doing the morning announcements at a school, and
2: that,
1: I was, like, petrified.
2: That, to me, is more terrifying because it's like,
1: right?
2: You just don't know. Kids are, like, have no filter, and they'll tell you exactly what they think, and they're so hard to captivate.
1: Yeah.
2: So you feel like you're doing something wrong if they're like picking their nails or, you
1: yeah,
2: know,
1: exactly.
2: messing with their shoes.
1: Like, man, I'm boring.
2: Yeah.
1: And then for us, like, too, like, we're personality driven. And like, I go in for, like, if I go to, like, when I interviewed for the board to be on this board for ball field where the kids play at, mm-hmm. I'm on the board there. And like, I was even nervous at that. There was like six people. And I'm like, do I do goofy mani? Do I do like serious mani? I'm like, you just got to be yourself with mm-hmm. just like a combination of both. Then I get diarrhea of the mouth and I'm like, I've said too much. You know, like, how many hours can you give a week towards volunteering? And I'm like, seven. And they're like, ooh. I go, wait, is that too much? What did other people say?
2: Right.
1: I go, two. What? No. Yeah. And now all of a sudden they're like, oh, is this guy even serious?
2: Yeah.
1: So what we want to know from you, since Loren and I have not, knock on wood, thank God, had an interview for a job
2: you know
1: in some time.
2: You are jinxing us, right?
1: With our contracts mm-hmm. coming up? Yeah, I think so. We want to know, when did you bomb an interview, or when did you interview somebody and they absolutely bombed it? 980-780-9595. You could leave names out. You could leave the names of the organization out. We don't care about that. We just want to know. I think it's funnier to hear from someone who bombed the interview than to someone talk about somebody else bombing.
2: I agree,
1: don't know what's going on in their world.
2: But sometimes people don't know that they bombed the interview. Like, they're so oblivious to it. You know?
1: Yeah, that's true. Like, if somebody said something awkward to you in the interview, can you call us? 980-780-9595. When did you bomb the interview? We'd love to hear from you.
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1: Bombing the interview. It happens. Sometimes you're completely prepared for it, you think, and you go in already. And then it's not even something that you say in the interview. Like in Britney's case, it's something you do in the interview. Good morning, Britney. What happened? How did you bomb an interview, you poor thing?
2: So, like I said, I had aced the talking part, but afterwards, usually whenever you're doing engineering interviews, they take you for like a site tour. And it was for a pharmaceutical company. Well, I trip over a machine and I had cut my hand open, and of course got blood in an entirely sterile area, and they immediately walked me out and gave me a Band-Aid and never said anything to me again.
3: Oh, that stinks.
1: Yeah, but she aced the talking part. It was the walking part that got her.
3: Yeah. Like this girl.
1: Did you know at that point, or were you surprised you didn't hear back?
2: Oh, no, I knew at that point. They, because I gave you like a hard hat and stuff to wear too through it. They handed me that, and then we immediately like stopped the tour and went straight up front and then out to my car.
3: Yeah, you didn't even finish it.
1: Poor thing. Thanks, Brittany.
3: Stinks.
1: Hi, Emily. How about you? What happened? You were actually the interviewer, weren't you?
4: So I'm an HR manager, and I was sitting in on all the interviews for this company I used to work for. And we got this guy from a recruiter, and the interview was going well. And at the end, I asked him if he had any questions for us. And he looked at me and said, "How did you get so beautiful?" And I was I was so caught off guard by it. I was just like, okay. And so then we ended the interview. And, yeah, we called his recruiter and said we were not moving forward with him.
3: Yeah.
4: So awkward.
3: Yeah, hitting on the interviewer probably is...
1: He's also the
3: fly zone.
1: The HR director as
3: right,
1: well.
3: Right.
1: Yeah, yeah. Yeah, he'd be trouble. Thanks, Emily.
3: I wonder if he knew.
1: Oh, if he knew what?
3: If he knew she was the HR director. Because you know, sometimes you like go into interviews and you're on a panel. And like, you don't know who everybody is.
1: Still, somebody texted in and goes, the less you say in an interview, sometimes the better.
3: My father always used to say something. And it was, it is better to be thought a fool than open your mouth and relieve all doubt.
1: Oh, God. I need that printed on my ceiling. Hey, Lindsay, it's never good, but it happens. We're only human. When did you bomb an interview, Lindsay? What happened?
5: It started with me dumping my whole coffee on my blouse on the way over, like in my car. So I had to I was like driving past a Walmart and I was like, okay, whatever. I'll just like go in, grab a new top.
3: No problem, that's a good idea.
5: Who cares? Right?
3: Yeah.
5: But I was like freaking out because I was like I was going to be early. But, like, I didn't want to, you don't want to go to a job interview, like, too early, you know?
1: Right. But that's a story of my life.
5: I'm a loitering freak.
1: I'm early, something happens, and then I'm late. That's the story of my life. It never evens out.
3: Totally.
5: And so, like, I wasn't going to be late, but I was going to be, like, on time.
1: Right.
5: You know what I mean?
1: Mm-hmm.
5: And that was, like, I was, like, rocked from that. So, like, run in, and I'm wearing this top, which I, like, discovered that it was, like, scratchy as I'm, like, walking in. So I'm, like, totally rattled. I'm, like,
3: I was thinking about that the whole time.
5: Yeah, like, 100%.
1: I didn't take the tag out.
3: Yeah.
5: Oh, and it's, like, it's for a bank, I should have said. And I worked at a different bank at the time, so I was, like, I've got this. I'm, like, super qualified. I'm, like, ready to go.
1: Mm-hmm.
5: But it's like a room of like six people. It's like a panel that I'm answering.
3: Those are the worst. That's like a pageant interview.
5: Oh my God. So I just like black out to the point. I'm they asked me my name and I said my first name and I said my last name. And then I was like, wait a minute, that's not right. And they were like, what? I'm married. Sorry.
1: Gave them your maiden name?
5: Sorry.
3: Oh, my goodness.
5: That's my old name, not my new name. And I think I said old name, not new name. Oh. Like a weirdo. And they were kind of like, okay.
3: Hmm.
5: And like, they were asking me questions of things that I absolutely knew the answer to. And I just looked at them like, you know, like when an animal is like stunned in the wild.
3: Yeah, deer in headlights.
5: Yeah, yeah, yeah. And I just looked at them and I'd be like, like, I don't even know what I said, but I know it made no sense and I sounded crazy. they were looking at me like I
1: wasted their time.
5: Like they couldn't believe like I like tricked them.
1: Yeah, yeah. So wait, let me ask you this. You didn't get the job, right?
5: No, sir. I did not get this. Okay.
1: And your friend was fired.
5: No, but she was like, girl, what did you do? Like,
3: this is a layup for you.
1: She came out sweating. Lindsay's sweating like she just played like 4 hours of tennis. Oh, and she's like, oh, my God, that was tough. All right. Thanks, Lindsay.
5: I sweat through this cheap top, and I had armpit stains at the end. It was horrible.
1: And you couldn't even return it. Oh, my God. All right. Thanks, Lindsay. Sorry that it bombed that bad, but we appreciate the story.
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1: Well, today is the day that we do the mystery box. Big Al is today. The mystery box can be anything. Typically, we like to tie it back to something that's going on in the person's life. And one of the things we know about Big Al is that he walks around.
2: No, don't even play like that. If y'all about to play like how I think y'all even about to play, we gonna shut this down right here.
1: It's not gonna hurt you, I promise.
3: Well, I wouldn't grab it too hard.
1: Right. Big Al blindfolded and touching the item in the mystery box.
3: Yes.
1: Now, you do walk around our grounds, and you said that we're snake infested.
3: Put your hand down.
1: I'm gonna tell you right now, it's not a snake.
4: All right.
1: Okay.
4: All right.
1: But what is going in the mystery box is something we did find on the ground at the around the area here, and I would say it was alive, and
2: it
1: now it's not.
2: It was alive.
1: Yeah.
3: And I wouldn't. If you don't grab it too hard, because you might get hurt.
2: What the hell?
1: Yeah.
2: I might get hurt.
3: Just don't squeeze it. Don't squeeze
1: it. It has some sharp edges. So can you head out so that we could tell the audience what's in the mystery box?
3: I'll bring you back in.
1: I promise. You know how we do. This is your second time.
3: You got it.
1: Big Al will be blindfolded. He's heading out of the studio. Feel. I'll put it in and then you tell them.
3: Okay. So, close the door all the way, Manny, because you know it suctions now and he can hear
2: Get
3: stuff.
2: Out, sucker.
3: It is it's actually two, but it is a pine cone. They're pine cones.
1: Which he might get right away, but he's not going to touch it right away, so he's going to freak out
3: He's going to freak out.
1: Which is hilarious.
3: Because we told him we found it on the path, and there's snakes on the path.
1: If you're on our YouTube channel right now, you can go and see them sitting in here. Where are you going?
5: I'm
1: going
5: to get it.
1: Oh, okay. All right, make sure he comes in blindfolded. All right, Big Al's blindfolded. For those of you that can't watch and are just listening on the radio, he is blindfolded. And he will come and walk down the studio, and now he's sitting in front of the mystery box. Big Al, you're in front of the mystery box. There's two of these items in the mystery box. We told you we found them here near work. You like to take nature walks. They are definitely something.
3: You love it. It's nature.
1: It was nature. It was nature. It's no longer nature, but we found it on the ground. Two of them we found, and we put them in the mystery box for you. Big Al, put your hand in there and start describing to y'all, to everyone, what you're feeling and what you think it is.
2: Can I smell it?
3: Yeah, I guess.
1: I don't know if it's going to smell.
3: Yeah.
1: It's not alive anymore.
2: Don't do that. Is this, was it ever breathing?
3: Technically, yes.
2: No. Was this a thing where it like, could it have breath?
1: Did it have a heart?
2: Sing? Yes.
3: Just touch it. Come on, too many questions.
1: You got to go deeper.
3: But I know. I told him not to, like, just pound his hand down on it.
1: He's brushing his hand.
2: What thing hard? Is that a turtle?
1: He just brushed it.
2: Is that a shell?
1: Ooh, a turtle shell?
2: Was that a turtle shell?
1: Not a bad guess. It's not right. But you're on the nature path.
2: Hold on. Okay. Did a little roll.
1: That's one. There's another one to the other side.
3: Yeah, there's two in there. They're buddies.
1: Because barely putting his hand in. He's so scared.
2: I don't like that
1: because
2: I feel like they...
1: I feel you, dude. Okay. You gave me cottage cheese 2 weeks ago and I was freaked out to put my hand in. So I feel you. But really, he's just touching it and pulling his hand out immediately.
2: Oh, them pine cones. Them pine cones.
1: Big Al! What'd you just say?
2: Pine cones.
1: Have a look. You nailed it.
3: They are pine cones.
1: Good for you, buddy. You nailed it.
2: Yeah.
3: Oh my gosh, I can't believe you got it that fast. They were so sharp. I had to like file them on the concrete.
2: These were freaking armadillos. Why they feel like this?
1: Armadillos.
2: Whoa.
1: We even put them in water to try and mush them up a little bit.
2: It was a little. I said.
1: But yeah.
2: Y'all ate.
1: No pine cones. No, you guessed it, and that's okay. It's cool to guess what's in the mystery box.
2: I'm aware. That's good.
1: What would it have been like though? I wanted you to grab the whole thing and touch it.
2: No.
1: That would have freaked you out, right?
2: Y'all would have had to shut the station down.
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1: A lot of good stories come out of Loren's home state of Florida. Not where she was born. That was Pennsylvania, but lived a lot of her life in Florida.
2: My adopted home state.
1: A woman in Florida was recently arrested for calling 911 to complain that they wouldn't serve her a Jell-O shot.
3: What?
1: Yeah, she called 911 because they wouldn't serve her a Jell-O shot. And her rights were being
2: trampled upon.
1: So BuzzFeed went and looked at the dumbest reasons why people have called 911, and they asked 911 dispatchers themselves. And they got an answer, quite a few answers, actually. I'm going to highlight a couple of the good ones here. The dumbest reasons why people have called 911. A guy called during a power outage to ask for the score of the USA Canada Olympic gold medal game back in March. The dispatcher said, I'm Canadian. I'm not going to tell you. A lady called in from a Wendy's drive-thru because they wouldn't sell her a Whopper.
2: Wrong place.
4: My girl. She got to get it together.
1: They can't. What are they going to do? Yeah. DoorDash a Whopper to Wendy's?
2: Physically cannot.
1: To hand to you? Someone called to report that their neighbors were dropping pebbles into their pebble driveway. It turns out that they were putting a new driveway down. And they were putting pebbles on their own driveway. Hmm. Harassment.
4: Okay. That's what that is.
1: Someone called 911 because they were a tourist visiting from Sweden, and they were bored and they didn't have much money, and they wanted tips on what they should do in the USA with not a lot of money and being bored.
2: It's not information, sir.
1: Yeah.
4: This is 411.
2: Right. You got one number wrong.
1: Someone called 911 and they were hot. They were mad. They reported a missing Amazon package despite it showing up as delivered. The caller later found out that it was delivered to the wrong floor of the apartment building. And maybe they could have done a little pre-research before calling 911.
2: Also, what is 911 supposed to do about that?
1: Right?
4: I was about to do that one time. I walked out to the parking deck and my car was not out there. I was getting ready to call the police. I was just on the wrong floor.
1: You took a minute, though.
4: I took a minute.
1: You took a minute to figure it out. Handled it on your own. An older lady called to complain that a random man didn't hold the door open for her. One dispatcher got yelled at because the neighbors had the trees that couldn't, so they couldn't see the northern lights. I mean, my
4: God. Too though. Now I don't came to see these northern lights and I can't see them.
2: Well, you better call a landscaping company.
4: Somebody.
1: And then a cop said a woman would call 4 or 5 times a week because she had a ghost in her attic.
2: She was lonely.
1: Eventually, we went over there, and he said, what I saw in the attic, I will never tell anyone else. ...
2: Ooh.
1: Interesting, huh?
4: How are you going to end it like that?
2: Right?
1: He doesn't want to talk about it. Mm. An adult admitted that they got in trouble for calling 911 when they were a child because their grandparents were insisting that they eat a hot dog. They didn't want to eat it, so they wanted the cops to come take the parents away.
2: My parents did that to me a couple times. Never called 911, but spinach and cooked carrots to this day I cannot eat.
1: Eggplant for me. Eggplant is like not my jam. But you accidentally called 911 when you were a kid.
4: Wasn't an accident. I just thought the phone was off and that it wasn't going to call.
1: Okay.
4: Yeah, that landline set me up because that thing was still connected. I hit them 3 buttons and that lady was like, 911, how may I help you?
1: Yeah.
4: What? Boom. I put that phone back down. I thought everything was cool and the coast was clear. And then a couple minutes later, they pulled up at that house.
2: I was so scared. Lights and sirens?
4: Everything.
2: Because
4: they didn't know what was going on.
1: I
4: respect it.
1: They have to do that.
2: Yeah.
4: But,
1: I remember the Apple Watch. Everybody got one on Christmas of maybe 2021-ish. And there was this emergency button.
2: It's still there. We just talked about it on YouTube. We're live on YouTube, by the way.
1: Okay, but nobody knew what it was at the time. And the sheriff came to my neighbor's house on Christmas. We're like, oh my God, this is weird. And then another sheriff came and I talked to them. And they were like, we've been going around to everybody's house. Oh. It's the Apple Watch. But we have to show up.
2: Mm-hmm.
1: When I was a kid, I did the same thing as Al, though. I dialed 911 because we didn't have 911. Like, you literally had to call the police with like a...
2: The station.
1: Yeah, you had to call the police station in my town. You know, when I was growing up. And then we got 911 and I wanted to test it. I was probably in high school. And I was like, hey, I'm just testing it. And they still sent the cops out.
2: They have to.
1: When did you accidentally or who called 911 on you? And like, was it your kids? Was it you doing just the check to see if it would work? Did you accidentally call 911 while you were sleeping? 980-780-9595. 980-780-9595. We want to know when you accidentally called 911, what were the circumstances and how surprised were you when the police showed up?
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3: The Savannah Rapids Pavilion's been closed in Columbia County since Hurricane Helene wreaked havoc on the structure. Hundreds of events scheduled to take place had to be canceled. Officials now say they expect the facility to reopen sometime in 2027. And Columbia County commissioners unanimously approved a $105 million general fund budget yesterday. It includes a 3% cost of living increase for all county employees. From the WGAC News Center, I'm Mary Liz Nolan.
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2: Dawn, you sent us a message saying that you had to check up on Owen, your boyfriend, because you feel like he is cheating on you. What's going on in your relationship?
3: Well, I mean, the relationship, long story short, we've been together 6 years. The drama is he gets on Reddit and like chats with people, and I find out that they're like Reddit with like, I mean, I'm not on Reddit. I don't know what you call it all, but like.
4: Like a chat room?
3: They have like erotic chat. Yeah.
4: Mm-hmm.
3: But it's like erotic. So anyway, like I found out about that, you know, because we share devices. I saw some stuff and I confronted him about it. And his explanation was like, it's just chatting. I'm never going to meet any of these people. Like they're not even in the same like state or city as me. But like I told him how uncomfortable I was with it, and that like it felt like an emotional affair, even if it wasn't like physically or technically cheating.
2: Sure.
3: And he was like, okay, fair enough. If you don't want me to do it anymore, I won't. But here we are, and I have since found out that there is chatting still going on, and specifically one of the women that he is talking to, I like clicked on her profile, and she clearly lives in Atlanta. So which is not where we live, but he travels to Atlanta for work all the time. Like, it would be very plausible that he could, like, meet this person in real life if he wanted to. And the fact that he told me he stopped these chats and he didn't, it just, it's shady. I'm like, I've already confronted him about it once, obviously.
2: Yeah.
3: I wasn't even trying to look. I, like, accidentally found out this, which is, like, even more, you know, if he had been open and honest with me and been like, I'm going to keep doing these chats.
4: Yeah.
3: Whatever. But he told me he stopped and he didn't.
2: Mm-hmm.
4: You're a perfect candidate for War of the Roses.
3: Yeah, that's what I was thinking.
4: Okay, let's see, Dawn, who he sends the romantic roses to. And if it's not to you, let Loren pull as much information out of him as we can. And we know, we hear from people who have been on War of the Roses in the past that it's really hard to stay quiet, but try your best, okay?
3: Okay.
4: All right, here we go.
5: Hello?
2: Hi, I'm looking for Owen, please.
5: Okay, this is Owen. Who's this?
2: Owen, my name's Cynthia. I'm calling from Flowers for You. You are the winner of our Instagram tag contest. One of your friends tagged you in our post, and we randomly selected the two of you to get $100 in romantic, beautiful, free red roses. I'm just calling to collect the information of the person you'd like to send those flowers to.
5: What? Is this real?
2: Yeah, as real as it's going to get. I just need that information. I need the name of the person you'd like to send them to. I'll get their address here last. And then also we have a digital card that goes with it.
5: Wow. Okay.
2: It's your lucky day.
5: So let's send these to Kristen.
2: Okay. Owen, we do something a little different than a traditional flower company. Instead of putting a traditional card inside the flowers, we actually put a QR code in there, and the person can scan that QR code and hear a message directly from you. You don't have to think too much into it. It's kind of just like leaving somebody a voicemail.
5: Okay, I can say something.
2: Okay, I can record your virtual message whenever you're ready.
5: Hey, enjoy the flowers, and I'll see you in a few days.
3: You're going to see who in a few days?
2: Owen, my name is not Cynthia. It's Loren, and you're on Manny and Loren's War of the Roses. We catch cheaters.
4: And Dawn was on a three-way call being quiet, so she heard who you sent the romantic roses to. And we have to ask you, why did you choose Kristen?
5: Well, what is happening right now? Is this a
4: I think
5: setup?
4: We just gave a perfect explanation.
2: Me too. So, it's probably a lot to wrap your head around, though.
3: When you're caught doing something, you deflect and say, what's this? I don't know what's going on. Like, you obviously know what's going on.
4: But we don't know what's going on with you.
3: Girls on Reddit.
5: Wow.
3: And now you clearly have a date or some sort of event planned. You're going to be seeing her.
5: Oh. Well, I guess I can, yeah.
2: Yep, go ahead.
5: So...
3: Yeah, go ahead. Let's hear it. I can't wait to hear it.
5: Well, I met this girl on Reddit, obviously. I'm addicted to Reddit. There you have it. I hope you're happy with that.
4: We know.
5: And she lives in Atlanta. And, yeah, I've been seeing her. So what?
4: You've been dating Dawn for 6 years, right? So out of the 6 years, how long has it been going on with Kristen in Atlanta?
5: I don't know. It's only been like a couple months. It's not that bad.
3: It's not that bad? We have been together for 6 years. Like, do you hear yourself? Do you honestly hear and believe what you're saying? Are you out of your mind?
4: So, Dawn, are you going to end this?
3: Obviously.
4: Okay.
3: He doesn't give a crap about me.
4: Nope.
3: Come on. If he did, he wouldn't. I mean, clearly, to say, oh, now you know I'm addicted to Reddit. Oh, no. Oh, it's only been a couple months. What are you talking about? You clearly have no care or consideration for my feelings at all. Why would I want to be with somebody like that? And why would you? Why are you staying with me?
4: Yeah, why not tell Kristen?
2: Good question.
3: Why not just be like, why not just dip out? Like, you could have been free to go f*** whoever you want.
4: Mm.
5: I mean, because I
3: gave you an out when I called you out the first time.
5: But I also, yeah, no, I don't want to leave you. I love you, but I also like this little thing on the side. So, you know, when I go on work trips, I like to have this little thing, a little side action.
4: Dawn, are you interested in an open relationship?
3: No, and he obviously knows that, or he wouldn't have been lying about this.
4: You would like an open relationship, Owen?
5: Yeah, I think I'm.
4: All right, maybe you could talk her into it. Go ahead, let's hear.
5: Hey, maybe, Donnie, something to think about. Look, I go do my thing. You know, you're cool with it. Yeah, maybe bring her around if you're interested in that type of thing. I don't know, like, she's attractive.
3: That ship has sailed.
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1: Don't they say things come in threes?
2: Ha! Yeah, and I hate that.
1: My wife has now been pulled over by the police twice.
2: No!
1: She got pulled over like a month and a half ago. We talked about it on the air. Remember how the cop accidentally rang up the wrong license plate and claimed that her car had a lot of tickets. And Amanda's like, I don't think so, you know? And then the cop was like, totally my mistake. I'm so sorry. Yeah. I typed in one number off. But it's the same exact car. Anyway, my friend on our text chain with Amanda, it's another couple that, and we're on a text chain together. And the wife and the other couple says, hey, this is on Friday of last week. Hey, heads up, speed trap, blank, blank, blank.
2: Yeah.
1: And Amanda, about not even 10 minutes, had to be like just about 5 minutes later, was like, uh-oh, just got pulled over.
2: No, even knowing that there was a speed trap?
1: So we're like, are you serious? Oh, my God. And then she goes, yes, he just took my license, and I'm now just seeing your text message. Oh, she didn't see the text message.
2: That sucks.
1: So he pulled her over, and he goes, did you have any reason for speeding? She goes, no. And he goes, well, I like your honesty, at least, you know. And then he pulled her over.
2: What did he want? Late for work? I'm going into labor.
1: 52 and a 45, 7 miles over.
2: Really not that. Isn't the saying, eight, you're fine, nine, you're mine?
1: Yeah, I think so.
2: Right?
1: But this was seven, no heaven. Anyway, do you think he gave her a ticket or let her go?
2: He probably let her go.
1: He did.
2: She's cute.
1: Maybe. I don't know. She didn't say she flirted or anything, but she said that he let her go. He gave her a warning and wrote it down on a piece of paper. Like, you could, I guess, like just like a ticket, they could write you a warning ticket.
2: Mm-hmm.
1: And he goes, here, you could either burn it or put it on your refrigerator and remember the cool cop who let you go, which I thought was really funny. And we have a friend who's a sheriff, and I was like, did you mention his name? She's like, no, I wouldn't do that. I was like, you can.
2: Yeah.
1: Do it. Would you?
2: Yes.
1: Yeah. She's like, I don't know how to do it. I don't know how to drop it. I go, here's what you do. Like, I'm just going to make up the name, Johnson.
2: Okay.
1: You go, as soon as he comes over, you hand him all your paperwork and stuff, and then go, hey, by the way, I'm good friends with Officer Johnson. Do you know him? Mm-hmm. And he's going to go, yeah, I know him. I'd be like, man, he's a character. Oh, yeah, he's a character. Anyway, if you're friendly enough with him,
2: yeah,
1: you know, you'd probably be doing him a favor by letting me go.
2: Oh, you wouldn't say that.
1: Shows that you're close enough.
2: Yeah, but I would still be like, I would still say like, oh, my neighbor is blah blah blah blah blah, or you know, whatever.
1: Yeah, but you got to take it a step further. Yeah, but you got to be like, and I know it'd mean a lot to him if you didn't write me up. You don't think I should say that?
2: No.
1: Do you know one time I got pulled over by the sheriff's department and I didn't use the guy's name and he wrote me up?
2: Really?
1: Okay, the cop wrote me up.
2: Okay.
1: And then when I took a picture of the ticket and sent it to my buddy who I'm talking about, he goes, why the hell didn't you mention me?
2: Yeah.
1: He's my best buddy. His locker is next to mine. So then he saw him like 2 days later, and he sent me a video of that sheriff in full uniform going, Manny, why didn't you tell me you knew him?
2: Oh, gosh. Yeah.
1: I'm like, sorry.
2: Yeah. I didn't want to be a D-bag.
1: Kind of, but now I'm going to be. That's your lesson on how to deal with the cops.
2: Yeah.
1: My cousin, who is a state trooper in New York State when I was living in New Jersey, told me he would give me the little PBA card that was like the size of your license. He says put that in with your driver's license and all your information so that they see it.
2: Mm-hmm.
1: That's the slick way to do it.
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1: These are the things that pet owners really wish they could ask their pets. Now, you used to have a dog named Woofer.
2: I did.
1: And you
2: Woofer is...
1: You still do.
2: Right, he's just at the vet.
1: He's at the vet, and he's been at the vet.
2: Which really means he passed away, and I can't deal with that, so I'll work out in therapy one day.
1: How long has Woofer been at the vet?
2: Oh, 10 years.
1: Has it really been that long?
2: No, it couldn't have been 10 years, because Cash was 2 when he passed away, and Cash is 9, so 7 years.
1: Okay, 7 years since, about 10. Okay, so 7 years since... Yeah. Woofer's been at the vet, and but his real name was
2: Cody.
1: Cody, yeah. Named after.
2: Just like the name.
1: You just like the name, yeah. Okay. So I have a dog named Cora, a boxer, and
2: named after.
1: Dean had the name. He's like, if we get the next dog, I want to name it Cora.
2: Oh, my kids are already like, we're naming it Bolt. I'm like,
1: cool. All you need is the pet,
2: right?
1: Mm-hmm. So this is from the website Talking Points. According to the survey, 54% of pet owners wish they could have a conversation with their pet to find out what they're really thinking and feeling. But 88% are still confident they truly understand their fur baby. I totally understand my boxer.
2: I did too.
1: I don't want to hear her lip me. I told her to go sit down. Like when we are eating, she'll go lay on her bed. I'll be like, we're eating. Go lay on your bed. And she'll look at me 3 times. And I know what that look is.
2: Mm-hmm.
1: Don't you tell me what to do. I'm going to do it, but under protest, you know, that's what she's saying.
2: Woofer used to love to swim, and anytime we were around water, it didn't matter if it was a lake, a pond, like an ocean, a fountain, a pool.
1: Jeez.
2: He would literally run around it and come over to me and look at me and go, arr, arr,
1: what is he saying?
2: Like, can I go in? Can I go in? Can I go? I'm like, nope, not today, buddy.
1: Nearly half. 45% of pet owners, Big Al, have asked their pet for advice on important life decisions, like a new job, a breakup, or despite knowing that they're not going to get an answer from the pet, they admit to asking the pet a question. I don't really ask the pet my dog questions. I do talk to her. I'm like, you want to go on a walk? And then she gets excited, mm-hmm, you know, things like that. Mm-hmm. So the top 10 burning questions people have for their pets. Number 10, which family members do you like, dislike? Do you love me? What's your favorite type of food? What are you barking at? That's what I would want to know a lot. Did you wish I did anything differently for you?
3: That is emotional.
1: They're deep.
3: That's emotional.
1: These people are deep with their pets. Mm. What's actually going on in your head right now is another question that pet owners want to ask their pets.
2: Oh, I think that a lot sometimes about multiple people, animals. I'm like, what happens?
1: Yeah.
2: What goes on?
3: What's going on?
1: You know, licking your butt is disgusting. That should be the number one question, and it's not. But what's your favorite thing we do together? That's cute. I'd like to know that.
2: I'm gonna say, what kind of treats do you like?
1: Do you understand every word I say? These are the top 10 burning questions people have for their pets. Number 2 is, do you like your life? What if the dog or the cat said no, or the snake, whoever? No,
3: because that's what happens when you ask questions you ain't ready for the answer for.
1: And number 1 is, are you happy? But I feel like that's like the dumbest number 1 question. I'm sorry. Like, you know when your pet's happy. You can tell whether it's Big Al's goat, your dog Woofer who's at the vet, or my dog Cora. Cat owners, lizard, you know when they're happy. Mm-hmm. You can vibe that.
3: You know.
2: Dogs are always
1: so
2: happy.
1: Why would that be the number 1 question? The number 1 question should be like,
2: I leave you alone too much?
1: Yeah, what do you do when you're alone? Like,
2: right.
1: So they say dogs don't know time. I'm like, do you really know how long I'm gone?
2: Are you colorblind?
1: Yes.
2: That's
1: can
2: what
1: you
2: I
1: see
2: know.
1: In color?
2: Dogs are supposed to be colorblind.
1: Yeah.
2: I don't know if they all are.
1: Right, right. I'm your favorite, right? You know, things like that.
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And you know what's so true is that Teddy Swims will be in South Carolina next week. June 10th, he'll be in North Charleston. And then he's performing in Easley, South Carolina on June 12th. Could be a fun date night. Here he is, Mr. Know-It-All on HD 98.3.

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Pink Panther is Zara Larson, stateside HD 98.3. You're inside an hour of nonstop music, but we still got all the guys coming up, all the girls coming up. Ella Langley making an appearance this hour. Also, we got Somber, Sabrina, and right now, Harry Styles, American Girls on HD 98.3. He's a little pimp.

this town's lost its faith. Our colors will fade eventually. So if our time is running out, day after day, we'll make the mundane a masterpiece. Oh my, my, oh my, my love. I take one look at you, you take.

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1: 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And right after Somber, we got Olivia Dean. So Somber right now is booking by Olivia's. I'm sure that's never happened for him.

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Bye-bye, boo-boo.

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earlier, I think a lot of babies this year are going to be called Ella for Ella Langley. 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

So there was a lot of haterade being drunken when Taylor Swift went from country to pop. But guess what? She's dropping a country song on Friday. I wonder if we're all going to Costco to pick up a 24-pack of haterade. I hope not.

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My name is Adam Starr. I'm a slot out, but thanks for the hang today. Babs is up on your radio next. She's in the big chair. And in the meantime, Sabrina Carpenter has got a new song. Here it is. This one's called House Tour. And to celebrate, Sabrina, I sent you a pizza. I hope you...

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the Meet the Fockers. I mean, there was only two of them, right? Well, now they are coming out with a third installment called Focker in Law, Ben Stiller, Robert De Niro, and they've added Ariana Grande to the cast. I can't wait to see it. The movies that have been coming out have been kind of trash lately, right?

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They say everything is bigger in Texas. And I mean muscle. 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

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They say it's National Egg Day. How do you like your eggs? 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

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What's going on? It's Adam Starr with Charlie and Alex working on our microphones. It was crackling, but I don't think it's going to crackle anymore. We blew it. We blew the dust off.

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1: I'm a little nervous, guys.
2: Okay, why?
1: I'm presenting awards tonight.
2: Oh, yes, that is correct.
3: Oh, my goodness.
1: It's one thing. I don't have the fear of public speaking.
2: Right. Right.
1: Like, I'm very thankful and blessed that I get to work in a world where I could be on stage. I'm comfortable doing that. That's what I get paid to do.
2: Yeah.
1: However, this is an industry award show. So okay. It's full of other radio people.
2: Your peers.
3: Right.
1: That are just, you know, like, oh, that's funny. He said that way.
2: Okay, so I'm glad you brought that up, because my biggest fear, if I were doing that, if I'm in your shoes, I'm like, please give me like pronunciations of last names.
1: Oh, yeah.
2: If, I mean, you know, like beforehand.
1: There's a teleprompter. I mean, this is a televised award show. Like,
2: sure,
1: but
2: yeah.
1: There's
2: yeah.
1: a teleprompter and stuff, but like that's always my biggest fear, especially
2: right.
1: when you announce yeah. the winner and you don't know who it is until the end.
2: Yeah.
1: But yeah, I'm excited. I'm a little nervous. It's a New York City, bright lights, big city.
2: Okay, Big Apple.
3: Whoa.
1: Depending how well it goes, we'll see what kind of mood and or hangover I may be nursing tomorrow.
2: So there's a direct relation between
1: yeah.
2: how well you can read and how
1: yeah.
2: drunk you get.
1: No. I'm not drinking before the show.
2: No. But I'm saying
3: right.
2: like if
3: yeah.
2: you read well, you will get drunker.
1: Yeah, but also if I bomb, I feel like I.
2: Oh, okay.
1: Also, we'll figure it out. All right.
2: It's like a V.
1: XYZ with Eric Zachary.

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1: Listen.
0: Is ready to tell me about this story.
1: I'm ready to tell you about Backrooms.
0: Backrooms.
1: I'm ready to tell you about Kane Parsons.
0: What's Backrooms?
1: I have a lot to say.
0: What's Backrooms?
1: Backrooms is the hot new horror film that is not Obsession.
0: Okay.
1: There's two right now. It's not Obsession. This one's A24. It's also directed by a 20-year-old kid.
0: Oh.
1: Kane Parsons.
2: Yes. So
0: that makes me not want to see it.
1: No. So when
0: when
1: he was 16, he made this like YouTube short series, like horror series.
0: Okay.
1: The filmmaker James Wan reached out to him and was like, "I want to work on this," not realizing that he was 16.
0: Wow.
2: That's
1: and
2: crazy.
1: So they like created this whole film. Kane Parsons directed it. It had a $10 million budget. It has now
0: made
1: $81 million domestically and $118 million worldwide.
0: That's so he has to be like one of, if not the youngest director to make that kind of money.
1: The youngest director ever all time to have
0: that box office.
1: Yeah.
0: That's crazy.
1: So it's super exciting. It's supposed to be really good. It's basically you know about the concept of Backrooms.
0: That's why I asked you what's Backrooms, Audrey.
1: I'm saying like Backrooms, like what it is.
0: Like a break room?
1: No, okay. So basically,
2: I thought it wasn't. The story is like you're trapped in a never-ending break room.
1: That's
0: Severance.
1: Kind of. Okay.
0: That's also a good show. Audrey, have you seen Severance?
1: Yes, I have.
0: That's produced by Ben Stiller.
1: Is it really?
0: Yes.
2: Wait, you didn't know that?
1: No, I didn't. Right,
0: we're going to end this here. Backrooms.
1: Anyway, Backrooms.
0: 20-year-old director.
1: Cool kid.
0: Yeah,
1: we got there.
0: That's
1: yay!
0: XYZ.
1: Go see it.
0: Your XYZ ENT Entertainment Report, all brought to you by Eggland's Best.
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1: Phoebe Bridgers is doing a very admirable thing, but a very confusing thing.
2: Sure, yes. So
1: all of the headlines say that she's a major artist, if you don't know who she is, but she's playing Madison Square Garden.
3: Yeah.
1: After doing a series of small, intimate shows. There's a caveat. You can't bring your phone into the show. Can't be on no recording devices.
2: Mm-hmm. No.
1: Also, it's only going to cost you $1 to get in there if you win a ticket.
2: If you win the raffle.
1: Yeah.
2: Yes.
1: Now, this was basically saying, hey, all the proceeds are then going to go on to benefit the Community Justice Exchange's Immigration Bond Freedom Fund.
2: Yes.
1: It's a very long name.
3: Yeah.
1: But in my head, I'm like, okay, so only $33,000 basically, or whatever like the cap is at Madison.
3: Sure, yeah.
1: No, this is being phrased weird. If you pay $1 to enter the raffle, basically,
2: yes,
1: all of that money is getting donated once she recoups, you know, stage costs and stuff.
2: Sure.
1: So she's doing a free show. You're entering for the chance to be there for $1.
2: Right. But because of that, that means that 50, 70, 100,000 people could all donate $1.
1: Yeah.
2: So it would essentially be more. That just doesn't guarantee your chance of ticket.
1: Sure. Clunky.
2: Yeah, a lot was going on there. Hey, a lot was going
3: my
2: on.
3: My brain.
1: Hey, and donate $1 for your chance to go to a free Phoebe Bridgers show.
2: Yes.
1: I feel like that would have been
3: right.
1: so much easier.

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1: Mom's hot take on XYZ with Eric Zachary. It's all brought to you by T-Mobile. 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My mom joining the show to provide her perspective. You took a breath. Were you going to say something?
2: I was going to say, I've been back on the Tikitaka and I found some new trends.
3: Okay.
1: It's TikTok.
2: I call it Tikitaka.
1: New trends meaning dance moves?
2: No, this time it's food related. Okay. I thought y'all be excited about that.
3: I'm excited.
4: I'm sorry, Eric. You are so sick of her.
1: I was just with her at Disney. So like, I love you, Mom, but like, yeah.
4: All right. Okay, my bad.
1: Food trends with Mom's Hot Take coming up next on XYZ. Hang on.

0: 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Mom's Hot Take. It's all brought to you by T-Mobile. My mom joining the show to provide her perspective
1: on scrolling through the food fads.
0: The food fads of TikTok.
1: Yes, yes.
0: Food trends, like what?
1: Sardines are back. 2026 yes. Sardines. Okay? Everyone's doing the sardine diet.
0: I thought this was going to be like when people like turn like a focaccia bread into a bread bowl.
2: Right, right. Like there was a new air fryer or something.
1: No, this is even better. The sardines are everywhere.
2: Okay.
1: So the cans have been like rebranded and they're kind of colorful. They actually look like a really pretty colorful tattoos. And people are eating them because they're high in protein.
2: Sure.
1: And they're a quick way to put oil and fish in your body, which is excellent for you.
0: So is salmon.
1: Well, this is sardines, sweetie. So,
0: do you eat sardines? I don't,
1: but now I'm curious. I mean, I went through like 100 sardine recipes.
0: I think first time that I ever encountered anyone eating sardine in person was Jordan's father on a pizza.
2: He does anchovies.
1: Yeah.
0: Anchovies. And he only does it, not even because he loves it, he does it so people won't touch his food.
2: Exactly. Yeah.
0: Like it's more of
3: that's
0: a repellent.
2: It's a territorial thing.
0: Yeah. I just really don't know anyone that's like, you know,
1: The tin fish craze is here. So you peel back the tin fish, okay. You put it in the bowl, and then a lot of people are adding lemon juice, some hot honey, a little bit of salt, mixing it all up, and just scooping up those little buggers.
2: So it's like the new tuna, basically.
1: It is. Yeah. It is.
0: You're making like a poor man's crudo, basically.
2: Yeah. Uh-huh. Okay.
0: But I sounded so pretentious when I said that.
3: So delicious.
1: But it sounds really delicious. And I thought at first, you know, sometimes when you peel back that tin can, you see the eyes.
2: Mm-hmm. Yeah.
1: And that's kind of scary. I don't want that.
3: Yeah.
1: But they're kind of coming out with these beautiful cans. Look, next time you're in the grocery store, look at these cans of tin fish. It's amazing.
0: The only fish I want, I'm just going to lean into the pretentious attitude. Fish I want coming out of a tin is caviar. That's
2: okay.
0: It. That's yeah. I don't need it canned.
1: Yeah.
0: I don't, if we prepare for the end of the world, the last thing on my list is making sure we have shelf stable sardines.
2: Okay.
3: Listen, tin fish isn't cheap.
1: Thank you.
0: How much are sardines?
2: It depends. It can range.
0: In my head, they're like 43 cents.
2: And
1: no.
2: I don't think anything is that cheap anymore. But yeah, you can get cheap sardines. You can get higher end sardines. I feel like, you know, like anything else. But I have seen the trend of the tins themselves becoming a lot more popular collector's items.
1: Yep.
2: Yeah, it's I feel like it was a lot more common in like postal European cities where they were doing this. And now that's starting to come over to this side of the pond, and everybody's like, oh, we got to jump on this new craze.
0: It's very misguided, but like I see a half open tin of sardines and someone just mouthing them one at a time.
2: Oh, like chips.
0: And I think like the old cartoon depiction of a hobo. Like
2: a dude
0: with like a red handkerchief on a stick
2: riding
0: the back of a boxcar on a train. That's what he snacks on.
1: Well, I need you to start looking differently because when you look at these recipes, they look amazing.
0: Sure.
1: They look, it just, you dip some crusty bread in there and put the little sardine dip there. And I was like, wow, that looks, and people are doing it in Europe, by the way, for breakfast because it's such a high protein treat for your kids.
0: Honestly, that's the only way you're going to get me to eat this because I'll be like, I'll probably choose that or at least try it over eggs because I'm not a breakfast person.
2: I was going to say it's probably closer to lox for you.
0: Yeah.
1: Okay, let's do that
0: This worries
1: for you.
0: Me because like, you know how like everyone's like, oh, when you go back and visit your parents, you love a good home-cooked meal. And and my mom she's an excellent cook but with very specific recipes.
2: Sure, yeah.
0: But you like to experiment as of late, mom. And I swear if I come home for Sunday dinner and you just give me a bowl of sardines, I'm like, I'm turning around.
2: It comes in a tin. You don't even need a bowl.
0: Give it to the dogs. That's not.
1: No, I think you're going to like this recipe. I'm going to try it.
0: That means she's doing it, right?
2: Like, she's going to do it.
0: All right. Mom's Hot Take. Sardines are in. Tuna out. It's XYZ. We're there, Zachary. Mom's Hot Take. 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